From APM, American Public Media, this is Performance Today. I'm Valerie Kaler, so glad to have you along for today's musical adventures and discoveries. Alberto Ginastera was 18 years old when he wrote the music we're about to hear, inspired by the Puna. The Puna is the high plateau of the northern Andes, 10 to 15,000 feet above sea level. The air is thin, the sun is fierce, the view endless. Ginastera was mesmerized by the beauty of the Puna and by the music of the Puna as well. For example, the native Andean flute called the quena. It dates back at least 5,000 years. That is the sound that Alberto Ginastera had in mind when he wrote the opening of his suite for flute and string quartet, Impressions of the Puna. Elizabeth Mann uses a modern flute in this performance at the Colorado College Summer Music Festival.

Alberto Ginastera had a great love for the traditional music of his native Argentina, both the music of South American Indian tribes and that of the gauchos, the rough-and-tumble cowboys of the pampas, the prairies. And he drew on both in the suite we just heard, Impressions of the Puna. We ended with Danza, and you can almost see those gauchos, thumbs hooked into their belts, dancing up a storm, a dust storm. That performance from a concert during the Colorado College Summer Music Festival in Colorado Springs. Elizabeth Mann played the flute, Stefan Hirsch and Stephen Rose violins, Virginia Barron played viola, and Beyond Song played the cello. In a moment, the irresistible pull of Chopin. This is Performance Today from APM. The musician's life may seem glamorous, but behind the scenes, there's plenty of stress and pressure. There's the physical and psychological demands of constant performance, the expectations to always be in top form, and the unrelenting logistical nightmares of travel. For some musicians, an extended stay at a summer music festival is a great way to just unwind. In 2024, Belgian cellist Camille Thomas traded her busy schedule for the vast open skies of Montana. She and pianist Julien Brocal were invited to hold a residency at Tibbett Rise Art Center and simply create together with no expectations for what they needed to produce during their time there. There was a sense of calm and trust that gave them the freedom to be creative. Thomas says they felt almost like they were on another planet. She added, quote, Tibbett Rise felt like a planet of its own, a planet of vastness, beauty, and nature, and an infinite hope in the power of art. It was not just a place, but a state of mind where sound and imagination could expand beyond their usual limits. Here is a brief snapshot of her time on the planet known as Tibbett Rise. Cellist Camille Thomas, joined by pianist Julien Brocal, playing their intimate arrangement of the Larghetto from the Piano Concerto No. 1 by Frédéric Chopin.

That rapturous romance is usually played by a full orchestra and solo piano, as the second movement of the Piano Concerto No. 1 by Chopin. For cellist Camille Thomas, listening to Chopin's piano concertos growing up was like being on a delightful holiday. She wasn't going to play them on her instrument, so she could sit back and simply enjoy their beauty. Joke's on her, though. Camille Thomas could not just stay on listening vacation. We heard her play an intimate setting of the Larghetto from Chopin's Piano Concerto No. 1. She and pianist Julien Brocal made that arrangement and gave that performance together at the Tippett Rise Music Center just outside Fishtail, Montana. Coming up, you gotta fight for your right to play the organ. This is Performance Today from APM. Swedish composer and organist Elfrida André was determined to do it all, and she wanted to bring other women along. She was born in 1841, studied composition and organ at the Royal Swedish Academy of Music. She was the first woman in Sweden to get a diploma as an organist. But at the time, women were not allowed to hold organist positions in Sweden. So Elfrida André and her father helped change the laws so women could be professional organists. When she was 26, she became the first woman in Sweden to be hired as a cathedral organist. And she remained the organist of the Gothenburg Cathedral until her death, just shy of her 88th birthday. Elfrida André was also a prolific composer. She resented that people could not name female composers who'd written big pieces, and she wanted to change that. She wrote, quote, "It would be easier to tear a piece from the rock than to tear away from me my ideal idea, the elevation of womankind." Despite suggestions that she just write short songs, André wrote lots of chamber music and two symphonies. Let's hear one of those larger works from a concert in Houston. Deljana Lazarova conducting Rocco in the Symphony No. 2 in A minor by Elfrida André.

The Symphony No. 2 by Swedish composer Elfriede André premiered in 1893 during intermission of a theater performance in Gothenburg. At the performance we just heard from 2024, it was the main event. Deljana Lazarova conducted the ensemble Rocco in concert at St. John the Divine Church in Houston, Texas. The Symphony No. 2 by Elfriede André. André was integral in getting women the legal right to hold jobs as organists in 19th century Sweden. And in 1863, she spearheaded a campaign to allow women to become telegraph operators. And she became one of the first women in Sweden to do that as well. All the while, she composed and worked as the organist at Gothenburg Cathedral. Truly fascinating figure, Elfriede André.

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1: This symphony is gloriously playful. Sounds almost like it was written by Mozart or Haydn, but it was actually written in 1917 by Sergei Prokofiev. Partly in response to his critics, who thought his music was too avant-garde, too edgy. Prokofiev hoped those critics wouldn't know what to think when they heard this music. He said he wanted to stir up a hornet's nest, and he named it the Classical Symphony out of pure mischief, as he put it, teasing those critics while hoping it would become a classic. From APM, American Public Media, this is Performance Today. I'm Valerie Kaler. Prokofiev got those critics, and he got the classic, too. His Classical Symphony on the way this hour.

This is the Composer's Datebook for August 20th. I'm John Burge. Details on the lives and careers of composers born before 1700 tend to be a bit skimpy at best. For example, we know that the Italian Baroque composer Jacopo Peri was born on today's date in 1561, but we're not sure if that was in Rome or Florence. As a point of reference, remember that William Shakespeare was born in 1564, just 3 years after Peri. And by the 1580s, around the same time Shakespeare was learning to be a playwright, Peri and some of his Italian contemporaries were experimenting with a new art form that we now call opera. There was much discussion at the time about what the music of the ancient Greek dramas must have been like and how dramatic stories might be told in music. Peri was instrumental in the production of two of the earliest operas for which the complete music survives, Daphne, which premiered around 1597, and Eurydice from 1600. Peri outlived Shakespeare by 17 years. Shakespeare died in 1616 at the age of 52, while Peri died sometime in August of 1633 at 72, a ripe old age for the 17th century.

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1: A violin sonata by James Lee III is also on the way. Here's Anthony McGill with the Pacifica Quartet with one movement of the Clarinet Quintet by Lee.

James Lee III often explores Native American themes in his music. We just heard a bit of his clarinet quintet, Awashoha, a Choctaw word that means play somewhere. From APM American Public Media, this is Performance Today, taking you to concerts around the world. I'm Valerie Kaler. On the way this hour, one of Lalo Schifrin's letters from Argentina, and one of the Apostle John's letters from the Book of Revelation. One looking back with nostalgia, another looking ahead with trepidation. Right now, a forward-thinking composer reaches back into history and imagines a collaboration of sorts with a long-dead symphonist. Let me back up just a little. It's 1917. We're in Russia, and it is in turmoil. Food shortages, violent demonstrations, a mutiny in the Navy. The government was overthrown. The Tsar abdicated. There were two revolutions in the span of 9 months. And during that volatile time, composer Sergei Prokofiev was far away from all the violence. He was not required to join the military because he was the only child of a widow. So he spent his days composing in safety and relative comfort. Prokofiev was keenly aware of his special situation. He acknowledged in his journal that he was amazed to live so well and so easily without cares. And those conditions allowed him to come up with a pure lark of a symphony that had nothing to do with the chaos going on in Russia. Instead, he wrote a fun little work that harkened back to Haydn and taunted his critics at the same time. Let's hear it from a concert in Brainerd, Minnesota. Conductor Christian Reif and the Lakes Area Music Festival Orchestra. This is the Symphony No. 1 by Sergei Prokofiev.

0: Sergei Prokofiev wrote that symphony in 1917 with composer Joseph Haydn in mind. If Haydn were alive today, Prokofiev said, he would compose just as he did before. But at the same time, he would include something new in his manner of composition. I wanted to compose such a symphony. Prokofiev dubbed his work the Classical Symphony, his way of acknowledging his imitation of Haydn and other composers from the classical period, during a year of tremendous upheaval in Russia. And yet, as we just heard, much of that symphony is downright gleeful. Prokofiev deliberately composed that final movement without any minor triads anywhere. That is some intentional positivity right there. He even wrote about that final movement, saying, quote, its gaiety might border on the indecently irresponsible. We just heard the gloriously playful Symphony No. 1, the Classical Symphony by Sergei Prokofiev. Christian Reif led the Lakes Area Music Festival Orchestra in concert at the Gitche Zibe Center for the Arts in Brainerd, Minnesota, a concert during the annual Lakes Area Music Festival. In a moment, what is this dark beast? Its hour come at last. 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
1: 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Two significant and joyous works are on the program, the Easter Oratorio and the Magnificat. 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
0: American composer James Lee III is not the first composer to find inspiration in heavy subject matters. He heard Olivier Messiaen's quartet for the End of Time, and it made him stop to think about the biblical end times. He's a practicing Seventh-day Adventist and very interested in studying eschatology. He wrote the music we're about to hear in 2010, and he says the opening movement is loosely based on the book of Revelation, particularly chapter 13, with its two beasts, one from sea and one from land. Those two, along with the dragon, are the unholy trinity of the end times. Beast number one, the one who rises from the sea, has seven heads, 10 horns, 10 crowns, and looks like a leopard, a bear, and a lion. It speaks blasphemies against God and persecutes the saints. Then there's beast number two, who's much less terrifying to behold, looks like a lamb. But it's what it says that makes it beastly. Tells people to make an image of beast number one, worship it, and if you don't, you'll be killed. Okay, yeah, that is some dark apocalyptic subject matter. Listen to how the viola slithers up from the deep as that sea beast rises with its many heads and horns and crowns. The Sonata for Viola and Piano by James Lee III, with violist Jay Julio and pianist Josh Tatsuo Cullen at the Music House Museum in Williamsburg, Michigan.

That performance at the Music House Museum in Williamsburg, Michigan, was the Midwest premiere of the Sonata for Viola and Piano by James Lee III. A native Michigander, a devout Seventh-day Adventist, and an avid studier of biblical prophecies. That sonata, inspired by the 13th chapter of the Book of Revelation, and its depictions of the beasts who herald the

0: of Days. We heard violist Jay Julio alongside pianist Josh Tatsuo Cullen in a recital co-presented by Interlochen Public Radio and the Music House Museum at the Music House in Williamsburg, Michigan. In a moment, infinite solitude, in a good way. This is Performance Today from APM.
1: 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You'll also hear a children's suite by Jennifer Connor, miniatures for flute and cello by the late Dolores White, and a piece for full orchestra called Mandala by Margaret Brower. 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
0: Let's hear a nostalgic tango. In 2005, composer Lalo Schifrin wrote a series of tangos based on his childhood memories of Argentina. He included a piece about the pampas, the grassland that seems to go on forever all across central Argentina. Lalo Schifrin said he wanted to portray a feeling of quiet solitude and a sense of infinity, like you're all alone in this endless ocean of tall grass. Let's hear it, played by an all-star ensemble calling itself Viva Tango, with Héctor del Curto playing a featured part on the bandoneón, the tango accordion of Argentina. Pampas by Lalo Schifrin.

A sea of grassy solitude stretching toward infinity. The isolation of the Pampas in Argentina. That music was called Pampas, from a larger suite, Letters from Argentina by Lalo Schifrin. That performance from the group Viva Tango, with, by the way, David Schifrin on clarinet. They're actually distant cousins, but Lalo spelled his last name beginning S-C-H. David Schifrin is S-H. Viva Tango gave that concert in San Antonio, Texas, presented by the San Antonio Chamber Music Society. If you've ever been curious about how composers come up with their ideas, check out a podcast called Composer's Datebook. Every day, my colleague John Burge brings you the story of one brilliant composer in a dinner party conversation-sized hors d'oeuvre. 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
2: 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This evening, I've got one work for you, and it's a work musical critics have ranked as one of Shostakovich's finest scores. This is his Symphony No. 8 in C minor from 1943. Andras Nelsons leads the Boston Symphony.

0: Andras Nelsons led the Boston Symphony in Dmitri Shostakovich's Symphony No. 8 in C minor from 1943. I'm Anna Burr. Thank you so much for tuning in to Night Music here on WCLV. I hope you'll stay tuned for more wonderful music to come.
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1: Before we spend some time with the ballet Cinderella by Sergei Prokofiev, here is a nocturne by John Field, the Irish pianist composer. And John O'Connor is the pianist here as we hear the nocturne number 11 in E flat.

pianist John O'Connor, bringing us the Nocturne No. 11 by Irish pianist composer John Field. This is Peter Vandegraaff spending some time with you and sharing some music from Cinderella, the great ballet by Sergei Prokofiev, telling the famous fairy tale story. Let's first hear this from a complete recording of the ballet, The Prince Finds Cinderella. So this, of course, towards the end of the story. This is the Cleveland Orchestra, and Vladimir Ashkenazy is the conductor.

the happy ending of the story of Cinderella, as told by Sergei Prokofiev in his ballet of that title. Cleveland Orchestra, Vladimir Ashkenazy conducting. Prokofiev, after having composed the ballet Cinderella, capitalized on its popularity by arranging some pieces for solo piano. And this is from those pieces from Cinderella. This particular section is called the Orientale, and Arkady Volodos is the pianist.

0: pianist Arkady Volodos performing Prokofiev's own arrangement of the Oriental from his ballet Cinderella.
1: Here are some upcoming area arts events from the WCLV online arts calendar. 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The Akron Symphonic Winds will perform at the Made in Ohio Festival at Hale Farm and Village on Saturday, September 5th at 1 p.m. To find out more about these events and others, visit WCLV's online arts calendar at wclv.org.
0: We go now to music from around the time of the French Revolution. And this is by a very successful composer in his day, primarily of operas. His name is Étienne Nicolas Méhul, M-E, accented, H-U-L. He wrote four symphonies, and we listen now to the Symphony No. 1 in G, with Michel Sviarchevsky leading the Gulbenkian Foundation Orchestra.

Performance there by Michel Sviarchevsky, leading the Gulbenkian Foundation Orchestra, and the first of the four symphonies by a composer, reportedly the favorite composer of Napoleon, named Étienne Nicolas Mehul, M-E-H-U-L. From a bit later in France comes this music by a woman, a pianist and teacher, named Hélène de Montgeroul. She wrote a huge collection of etudes called The Complete Course for the Teaching of the Piano. And from that set, this is the etude number 26, played by Claire Hammond.

0: each of the etudes in the huge collection known as the Complete Course for the Teaching of the Piano, dealing with a different aspect of piano playing. That's the number 26, music of Hélène de Montgeroulle.
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0: Benjamin Britten as composer and arranger ahead. Also some music of Bach. I invite you to stay with me for this. I'm Peter Van de Graaff. For something unrelated, as this is one of the Transcendental Etudes by Franz Liszt. It's the third of the set, and it's called Paysage, or Landscape. The pianist is Daniil Trifonov.

That's one of the 12 famously difficult piano pieces by Franz Liszt. There's a couple of different versions of them called Transcendental Etudes. We heard the third, the Paysage Landscape, as recorded by Daniil Trifonov. One of the Bach solo cello suites awaiting you a little bit later on, and we have some music not only composed by, but also arranged by Benjamin Britten. In this first instance, I suppose you could say that both apply, as it's called the Simple Symphony, and it's Britten's arrangements of pieces he wrote when he was just a child. Here is the strings of the English Chamber Orchestra, Gilbert Levine, the conductor, and the Simple Symphony by Benjamin Britten.

boisterous bourrée, playful pizzicato, etc., all making up the Simple Symphony, a work by Benjamin Britten based on music he wrote when he was just a child. Gilbert Levine conducted the strings of the English Chamber Orchestra. Benjamin Britten took this music of Henry Purcell, a much earlier English composer, and arranged it for full orchestra. It is the Chaconne, which is how they used to say the variations form Chaconne in England. This is the London Chamber Orchestra, conducted by Christopher Warren Green.

0: Christopher Warren Green and the London Chamber Orchestra with the Shacony in G minor by Henry Purcell, but arranged by Benjamin Britten.
1: This is the Composer's Datebook for August 21st. I'm John Burge. At the BBC Proms on today's date in 2004, a new piece by the British composer Judith Bingham was premiered by the BBC Chorus. Titled The Secret Garden, it was inspired by several events. A conversation about Adam and Eve in the Garden of Eden. A BBC TV series titled The Private World of Plants. Some rather racy descriptions of the sex life of plants by the 18th century Swedish botanist Carl Linnaeus. And a disturbing news story about the bombing of the so-called Adam Tree in Iraq, at a site that locals believe was where the Garden of Eden once stood. Judith Bingham wrote her own text, which includes many Latin names of plants, which led to the Secret Garden's subtitle, Botanical Fantasy. This is meant to be a magical piece, says Bingham. It has a Christian framework with opening and closing quotations from Genesis and Matthew. But the piece also seems to wonder whether the world is better off without humans, and that, should humans cease to exist, paradise would very soon reestablish itself. Composer's Datebook is produced by APM, American Public Media, in collaboration with the American Composers Forum, reminding you that all music was once new.

Here now is the third of the six suites of dances for solo cello by Johann Sebastian Bach. This is a recording with cellist Antonio Meneses.

There's a wonderful story behind the discovery of the solo cello suites of Bach, which had been completely forgotten for, well, hundreds of years almost. And Pablo Casals was in a music store and came across some old publications of them and rediscovered them. And now we have the solo cello suites by Bach. There are six of them in all. That was the suite number 3 in C major. And the cellist was, not Pablo Casals. He did record them, but that was Antonio Meneses cello. One of the many chorale settings of Bach. This is the melody, O Gott, du frommer Gott, O God, thou pious God. Nicole Mott with the Chamber Choir of Europe.

0: a Lutheran hymn tune melody arranged by Bach, O Gott, du frommer Gott, Nicole Mott conducted.
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0: The main work I'm going to share with you ahead is one of the symphonies by a Swiss composer of the 19th century, closely allied with Franz Liszt, named Joachim Raff, R-A-F-F. We'll listen to his third symphony, subtitled In the Forest. But we have two, Adagio for Strings by American composers. Of course, the famous Adagio for Strings by Samuel Barber I'll have for you in a few minutes. That's to be expected. But this one is the Adagio for Strings by the African-American composer Adolphus Hailstork. And this is not for a full orchestra of strings, but rather just a string quartet. This is the Ambrosian Quartet performing.

The Ambrosia Quartet playing that music by American composer Adolphus Hailstork. The adagio, adagio in music is a very, very slow tempo marking. The adagio for strings is the title. We will get to the Third Symphony of Joachim Raff, a huge work depicting a day in the forest in just a few minutes. The very famous Adagio for Strings of Samuel Barber now, which was originally part of his only string quartet. These are the strings of the London Symphony. The conductor is Andre Previn.

performance by the strings of the London Symphony, conducted by Andre Previn, as we heard the Adagio for Strings by Samuel Barber. Now we go to the forest, and this is a song, In the Forest, by Richard Strauss.

Christiana Libor, soprano, Nina Schumann, piano, and the song Im Walde, In the Forest, by Richard Strauss. Now to one of the symphonies by the 19th century Swiss composer Joachim Raff. Last name is spelled R-A-F-F. He wrote 9 symphonies. 6 of them are programmatic, so they tell a story, depict something very specifically extra musical. And this is a symphony in 4 sections. It has impressions of the forest. There's a depiction of some dryads. There is also a section called Dreaming. And then finally, At Night, Stillness of the Night in the Forest, Entry and Departure of the Wild Hunt, and then Daybreak. Here is the Czechoslovak State Philharmonic, Urs Schneider, the conductor, and the Symphony No. 3 by Raff.

ending with Daybreak in the Forest. That's the Symphony No. 3, subtitled In the Forest, by Joachim Raff, Czechoslovak State Philharmonic, conducted by Urs Schneider. That music, written in Weimar, Germany in 1869, at the exact time that Raff was serving as the secretary to Franz Liszt, with whom he was very closely associated. And here is Liszt's harmonization of some Gregorian chant, played by Leslie Howard.

0: Leslie Howard playing that arrangement by Liszt of some Gregorian chant.
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0: Almost from the beginning of classical music, the variations form has been very, very popular. We're going to hear a few examples of that, including the symphonic variations by Antoni Dvorak. We also have variations on a theme of Dvorak, the famous Song to the Moon, the Hymn to the Moon, as it's sometimes called. And let's have some variations right now by a woman born in 2005, a child prodigy famously, named Alma Deutscher, a British pianist and composer. And she wrote her first piano sonata at the age of 5, first full-length opera at the age of 10. This is called Variations on a Melody for Antonia, and the composer is the pianist.

Alma Deutscher, the pianist and also the composer of that piece called For Antonia, but really a set of variations on a melody in G, and the first of a few sets of variations that we'll be hearing. It's good to be with you, sharing this music. I'm Peter Van de Graaff, the Blue Danube Waltz of Johann Strauss Jr., coming up later on, but we have some sets of variations right now, which have to do with Antonín Dvořák. The first is actually by Dvořák. It's a set of variations on a little melody he wrote for male chorus. And it is the symphonic variations. Here is John Iliad Gardner conducting the North German Radio Symphony.

The conductor there, most often associated with early music, was John Elliott Gardner, leading the North German Radio Symphony Orchestra. The Symphonic Variations on a little melody, I'm the Fiddler, for originally male chorus by Antonín Dvořák. Here are Eugenia Moliner and Bailin Han playing a set of variations on a theme of Dvořák called The Song to the Moon. It comes from his opera Rusalka, a famous excerpt from that opera. Alan Thomas wrote these Dvořák variations.

Baleen Hahn and Eugenia Moliner with the variations on Dvorak's Song to the Moon by Alan Thomas. Now to some waltzes, probably the best known of all waltzes in just a moment or two, but first this Siren Sounds Waltz.

Alma Deutscher, the pianist, playing waltz number 2 from the Siren Sounds Waltzes from 2019. Is this the best known waltz ever written? Probably. The Blue Danube Waltz of Johann Strauss Jr. Daniel Barenboim leads the Chicago Symphony.

the beloved Blue Danube Waltz of Johann Strauss Jr. And that recording by the Chicago Symphony under the direction of its music director at the time, Daniel Barenboim. One more waltz, taking us to the year 1812 by a composer famous for his operas, Carl Maria von Weber. This is the second of a collection of six waltzes, and the pianist is Michael Endres.

0: one of the waltzes, which reportedly were a favorite of a member of royalty, Empress Theresia. That is by Carl Maria von Weber, and the pianist was Michael Endres.
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0: I'm Peter Van de Graaff. I'm going to be serenading you with a number of pieces with that title attached to it, including one in just a few minutes by Heinrich Hoffmann. But before we hear that, we have something from The Tales of Hoffmann, a different Hoffmann in this case, ETA, referring to his literary works. This is from Offenbach's The Tales of Hoffmann. Il était une fois à la cour d'Eisenach. Once there was in the court of Eisenach. And this is Joseph Kaleha singing.

Once There Was at the Court of Eisenach. That's from the Tales of Hoffmann by Jacques Offenbach, referring to E.T.A. Hoffmann and his writings. Joseph Kaleha sang that, Suisse Romande Orchestra and Chorus, directed by Marco Armiliato. Serenades is what we're all about. I have several to share with you, including this one by a German composer born in 1842. He lived to 1902, and his name is Heinrich Hoffmann. Remains very little known. We have this serenade scored for chamber ensemble, specifically two violins, viola, cello, and double bass. And this performance is by the Berolina Ensemble, of music by the Berlin-based, Berlin-born Heinrich Hoffmann.

0: the Berliner Ensemble, performing music by a German composer of the late 19th century who is now all but forgotten, although he was among the most performed composers of his day. Born in 1842, lived to 1902, his name is Heinrich Hoffmann, and that was his serenade for flute, two violins, viola, cello, and double bass.
1: Here are some upcoming area arts events from the WCLV online arts calendar. The Cleveland Cello Society kicks off the 2026-27 season with a screening of the 2016 documentary film Strangers on the Earth, starring Dane Johansson, Cleveland Orchestra cellist. Before the film is shown, Dane will perform select movements from the Bach cello suites and talk briefly about his 600-mile, 36-day pilgrimage with his cello on Spain's historic Camino de Santiago. It's on Sunday, September 13th at 3 p.m. at the Latin Us Black Box Theater, located in the Pivot Center for Art, Dance, and Expression. Les Delices will kick off its 2026-27 season with a celebratory free concert of Baroque music at the Tree Lawn Music Hall. 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
0: More serenades. Now we have a couple from England. Let's begin with this famous one by Sir Edward Elgar, his String Serenade in E minor, and a recording made by the Rotterdam Chamber Orchestra. Konrad von Olfen is the conductor.

That is music by Sir Edward Elgar, as we listen to a performance by the Rotterdam Chamber Orchestra, Konrad von Olfen, the conductor, Elgar's Serenade for Strings in E minor. Next up, we have another serenade. We've been hearing several of them. This one dates from 1971, and it's by another English composer, one named Anthony Hedges. He was born in Oxfordshire. And this was commissioned by the Ayrshire Symphony Orchestra. And it's appropriately called the Ayrshire Serenade. Here's a performance by the Royal Ballet Sinfonia, directed by Gavin Sutherland.

Conductor was Gavin Sutherland leading the Royal Ballet Sinfonia. That is music from 1971 by the British composer Anthony Hedges. He called that an Ayrshire Serenade. From another British serenade, Ernest J. Moran's. This is his Rigadoon.

0: That's from the Serenade by Ernest J. Moran, the Rigadoon, with the Ulster Orchestra and Vernon Handley.
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0: Beethoven and trios. Peter Van de Graaff here to share this with you. When we think of Beethoven and trios, it's most often in connection with the piano trios, maybe with the string trios, but we have indeed a piano trio ahead, but in just a couple of minutes, a very different trio by Beethoven. Let's begin with this, which was written in 1812. It's a single movement Allegretto for piano trio by Beethoven, and it's played by the Stuttgart Trio.

not part of a larger composition, but just a standalone movement by Beethoven. That is an Allegretto in B-flat for piano trio, performed by the Stuttgart Trio. Invite your continued company as we're going to listen to a piano trio by Beethoven later on, one of his best-known ones. It's known as The Ghost. And we have right now another trio by Beethoven, not very well-known. It was written early but published late, so it carries the opus number, in other words, the order of publication number, 87. You might think it might be a mature composition, but actually, this music was composed in 1794, Beethoven just 23 years old when he wrote this, scored, rather unusually, for two oboes and English horn. This trio of Beethoven is played by Marilyn Zupnik and Catherine Greenbank, both oboists. Elizabeth Starr plays English horn.

0: Music written by a 23-year-old Beethoven, an unusual composition by any measure. A trio for two oboes and English horn, played by Marilyn Zupnik and Catherine Greenbank, both on the oboe. Elizabeth Starr played English horn.
1: 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This is Mark Satola, and I hope you can join me for this week's Innovations, Sunday night at 9 on WCLV, IdeaStream Public Media.
2: 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The Akron Symphonic Winds will perform at the Made in Ohio Festival at Hale Farm and Village on Saturday, September 5th at 1 p.m. To find out more about these events and others, visit WCLV's online arts calendar at wclv.org.
0: Another trio of Beethoven. This is called the Ghost Trio because in the second movement, the slow movement, there's some tremolos that sound rather eerie. Here's a performance by Hepzibah Menuhin, Yehudi Menuhin, and Maurice Gendron. This is the piano trio in D, Opus 70, number 1 of Beethoven, The Ghost.

the last of our Beethoven trios, of which we've been hearing a few. That is the trio Opus 70, number one, known as the Ghost Trio. Let's see, Hephzibah Menuhin, piano, Yehudi Menuhin, violin, Maurice Gendron, cello. It's called the Ghost because of some ghost-like sounds in that slow movement of the piece. This is from a collection of dances by Johann Hermann Schein called Banchetto Musicale.

0: That C minor etude tableau by Rachmaninoff is Opus 39, number 1, and it was performed by Sergei Babayan, who for many years was on the faculty of the Cleveland Institute of Music, in fact, for decades. These days, he splits his time between the Juilliard faculty and Southern Methodist University. Today's high will be 80 with sunshine and no winds to speak of. There will be rain tomorrow and Sunday, but sunshine on Monday. The movie quiz prize at 8:25 will be the last pair of tickets to see a film called Franz about the author Franz Kafka, presented by the Cinematheque, screening tonight at 6:30 or tomorrow at 4. You will need to make sure you are available. It was the Poland official entry to the 2026 Academy Awards. That is at 8:25. 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
5: BBC News with Neil Nunes. British meteorologists have warned that a developing El Niño weather system could become the largest on record. The scientists say sea temperatures in the tropical central Pacific areas around Indonesia and Australia could rise more than 3 degrees above normal, and the effects are already being felt. Our climate editor Justin Rowlett has more.
6: El Niño can shift weather patterns across the globe. Central America, tropical South America, and parts of Australia are among the regions at increased risk of drought. In the Atlantic, El Niño tends to suppress hurricanes. The Met Office says the event could increase the chances of wetter, stormier conditions across northwest Europe, including the UK, this autumn and early winter. It is also likely to push up global temperatures.
5: Pakistan's former Prime Minister Imran Khan has been returned to prison after receiving medical attention in hospital in Islamabad under a Supreme Court order. The government said a team of doctors had examined Mr. Khan and declared him medically fit. He's being held in prison for 3 years on corruption charges, which he says are politically motivated. Pakistan TV showed images of Mr. Khan's supporters showering the vehicle carrying him with flowers. The U.S. has deported to Haiti the first group of people since the government won a legal case ending the temporary protected status of 350,000 Haitians. Andrew Ochieng has this report.
7: The 160 deportees were taken to Cap Haitien in the north because the airport in Haiti's capital is considered too dangerous. The U.S. government has banned commercial flights to Port-au-Prince until the end of September because of gang violence. The UN says more than 2,000 people have been killed in the violence this year and that more than half of the population is in need of humanitarian aid. Haitian immigration officials said that while some of those deported had been in the U.S. illegally, others had criminal records and convictions. They also said that others had held temporary protected status.
5: Australian police have charged a man with trying to give Ukrainian military information to people he believed were linked to Russian intelligence. The authorities say the 27-year-old Russian-Australian dual national tried to pass military information to people in Australia he thought were intelligence operatives. Chrissy Barrett is the Australian Federal Police Commissioner.
8: It is alleged the man maintained contact with individuals he believed were connected to Russian intelligence services. Investigators will allege the man then travelled to Ukraine in May 2025, where he joined the Ukrainian armed forces, gaining access to information relating to military personnel, units and locations.
5: BBC News. The president of the International Criminal Court, Tomoko Akani, has said the recent U.S. sanctions against her came as no surprise. Ms. Akani said it was important, however, that they do not become the beginning of the demise of the international rule of law. The sanctions announced on Tuesday also targeted the court's senior trial lawyer. Police in South Africa have arrested 5 suspects, including 2 Mexicans, after uncovering what they called a multi-million-dollar crystal meth lab on a farm. Officers raided the lab in the town of Mosina following a 2-month investigation. A new report by the charity Save the Children suggests at least 180 children in the Democratic Republic of Congo have lost both parents or caregivers since the Ebola outbreak was declared in May. Officials in Ituri province, the center of the outbreak, say more than 100 others have been separated from their parents while they receive care. Here's Richard Kagoe.
9: Children are bearing some of the worst effects of the largest Ebola outbreak in the Democratic Republic of Congo. Save the Children says thousands have lost a parent or caregiver and face stigma and isolation. The charity warns they are also at greater risk of abuse, severe emotional distress, trafficking and forced recruitment by armed groups. In partnership with the government, it has set up care centers for children whose parents are receiving treatment.
10: Richard Kagawe reporting. Prosecutors in Australia say the British rapper and YouTuber Young Philly is to be retried on three rape charges. His real name is Andres Felipe Valencia Barrentos. He was charged with repeatedly raping and assaulting a fan after performing at a nightclub in Perth in 2024. Last month, a jury acquitted him of three other rape charges, but found him guilty of two counts of assault. BBC World News.
11: 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That recording will be featured on today's Lunchtime with the Cleveland Orchestra, right after the BBC Noon News headlines. 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
4: Why did you hear a little bit of the BBC News presentation? That is because your announcer was not quite Johnny on the spot on that particular button. It's 6 minutes after six on WCLV. We've got dances from the ballet Gaina by Aram Khachaturian, including the Saber Dance. That's coming up in a few minutes. We'll hear something played by the La Scala Philharmonic. And in a moment, we're going to hear music from an opera about a magic ring that has great, great powers. On the movie quiz, jumping ahead to the 8 o'clock hour, at 8:25 today, you're going to guess the actor. The forecast for today, 80, sunny. The air is calm. Tonight, 65 and clear. Tomorrow, thunderstorms in the afternoon, no matter where you are in Northeast Ohio. Thunderstorms are also in the forecast for Sunday, and it's going to be 70 and sunny on Monday. If you are headed to Pittsburgh, there is a dense fog advisory for western Pennsylvania that should end around 9 this morning. At 7 after 6, let's dip our toe into Friday. On the Ohio Turnpike, Interstate 80 eastbound, there's a crash after Interstate 71. In Cleveland, there's a closure due to a structure fire. East 55th is closed north and southbound between Central Avenue and Hawthorne. And to the northeast, there's a closure due to downed wires. This is in Kirtland Hills. Booth Road is closed between Sperry and Baldwin. The Magic Opal is an opera by Isaac Albanus, and it's about a mystical ring that forces anyone who touches it to fall instantly in love with its wearer. So there's all kinds of chaos. We're going to hear some ballet music from this comic opera played by the BBC Philharmonic on WCLV.

from The Magic Opal, a comic opera by Isaac Albéniz from 1892. We heard the prelude from Act Two and some ballet music as well. Juan Omania led the BBC Philharmonic. It's now 14 after 6 on WCLV. Later this hour, we're going to hear something from Apollo's Fire. And the Naughty Etymologist just before 7 o'clock. It's a word every week that sounds extremely rude, but in fact is not. And this gives you an opportunity to enlarge your vocabulary in a way that will make you memorable. Because if people think that you are spewing tasteless words, that's one thing. But if the words turn out to be perfectly respectable, then everybody gets a good laugh. It is, I said 6:15, 6:14. When is the sunrise this morning? 6:43. And it sets tonight at 8:18. Aram Khachaturian's ballet from 1942 called Gaina is a four-act ballet, which was revised many, many times. It was basically about a young Armenian woman whose patriotism conflicts with her personal feelings upon discovering her husband has been treasonous. However, in later years, the plot was modified, and the resulting story emphasized the romance over the nationalistic zeal. We're going to hear three dances from that ballet. John Williams leads the Boston Pops in the Dance of the Maidens, the Beautiful Lullaby, and the Saber Dance.

0: three excerpts from the ballet Gaina by Aram Khachaturian. It's from 1942. We heard the saber dance, in which the people dance with sabers, preceded by the lullaby, and we began with the Dance of the Maidens, played by the Boston Pops on WCLV, conducted by John Williams.
1: Could it be? Yes, it could. Something's coming, something good.
2: 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I'm Bill Rudman, inviting you to join me each week right here as we celebrate Sounds of the American Musical.
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That charming scherzo was by the Italian composer Alfredo Catalani. It's from 1878. Riccardo Muti led the La Scala Philharmonic. In addition to the Naughty Etymologist coming up just before 7, at 7:25 we will vote for the pet news of the week for 1 hour up until the movie quiz at 8:25. I'll give you the result just before 9. Some of you really ponder the pet news, and it is one of those features that is popular because you like it, and it's very great to hear how much you enjoy it. And sometimes you take creative risks in life, and that was a creative risk that paid off because so many of you mention how much you like the pet news. We have some dogs this week, but not all. The Frenchman Jean-Ferry Rebel wrote an opera called Ulysses, or Odysseus in Greek, a musical tragedy from which we hear several sections played by the Cleveland-based ensemble Les Delices.

0: On WCLV, we've heard selections from the opera Ulysses by the Frenchman Jean-Ferry Rebel from 1703. Cleveland-based Les Delices performed. In Kirtland Hills, Booth Road is reopened between Sperry and Baldwin. There were some downed wires. In Cuyahoga County, on Interstate 71 northbound, there is an accident after Interstate 80 that is on the right shoulder. And there's a closure in Cleveland, which remains due to a structure fire. East 55th Street, north and southbound, is closed between Central Avenue and Hawthorne Avenue. Today's forecast, 80, sunny, not much in the breeze department. The Lake Erie water temperature is 75. It's much cooler on land. 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
0: Next is a work from about a century ago by the Englishman Herbert Howells. It's an early work of his called Paradise Rondel. And it's not heard all that often in concert. Its title comes from the name of a Cotswold hamlet, about which he once commented, "Paradise is a good walking place, full of tunes for those who can hear them." Here's the London Symphony, led by Richard Hickox.

0: Richard Hickox led the London Symphony on WCLV at 10 before 7. That is the Paradise Rondel, inspired by a village called Paradise in the Cotswold Hills in England. Herbert Howells, the Englishman, was the composer, and the work was published in 1925, played here by the London Symphony. We'll hear Apollo's Fire in a moment on WCLV, and then the Naughty Etymologist, and then our Sue's Alarm. In Cleveland, East 55th remains closed due to a structure fire between Central Avenue and Hawthorne. The accident, Interstate 71 northbound before US 42, Pearl Road, remains in the right lane. The backup is to Route 82, Royalton Road. 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

Jeanette Sorrell led Apollo's Fire and the Apollo's Fire Ensemble Singers. That's from Sugarloaf Mountain, and the lyrics are by Jeanette, and the tune is adapted from traditional Scots tunes. And we move from the sublime to the ridiculous for the naughty etymologist, featuring a word that sounds really rude. And interestingly enough, it has a Scots connection. If you wish to call someone a dolt and are looking for additional words that mean the same thing, why look up old Three Stooges episodes online for inspiration when you can add this new word to your repertoire? It's Dowfert, spelled D as in dog, D-O-W, F as in Frank, A-R-T, D-O-W, F-A-R-T, pronounced Dowfert. It's a Scots word meaning dimwit or coward. Now, before you get too giggly, the word is divided thusly. Douf, D-O-W-F, is a Scots word meaning dull or stupid. The ending A-R-T is a variant of A-R-D, such as dullard and drunkard and dullard, and A-R-T as in braggart. Ultimately, it goes back to a Germanic element meaning hardy or bold. Our non-Sousa Sousa alarm may include some growls,

0: Well, maybe some of that growling during the teddy bear's picnic is your tummy tuning up. The New London Orchestra was led by Ronald Corp. It's called The Teddy Bear's Picnic, written as an instrumental in 1907 by the American composer John W. Bratton, B-R-A-T-T-O-N. And some years later, lyrics were added by a fellow named Jimmy Kennedy. And so if you were singing along, that is probably why.
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0: Music from the, from the musical theater is next on WCLV. It's 1 minute after 7. And from the IdeaStream newsroom, according to a legal memo outlining why Cleveland's current spending has been flagged by the U.S. Department of Housing and Urban Development, the city must change how it spends federal grants or risk losing millions of dollars slated for community projects and small nonprofits. For decades, Cleveland has divided community development block grants among council members who decide how to spend the dollars in their wards. Federal housing officials have often flagged that as a problem. Mayor Justin Bibb's administration said the city must make changes or face potential cuts to funding for community development corporations. For details on this story, plus more local and national news, tune to 89.7 WKSU or download the free IdeaStream app. Here's the forecast, 80 and sunny, tonight 65 and clear. Tomorrow and Sunday, expect thunderstorms and around 80. It'll be 70 and sunny on Monday. Temperatures are on the cool side this morning from 54 in Kent to 64 at Cleveland's lakefront. The humidity is 92%. The Guardians play the Colorado Rockies at Coors Field tonight after defeating the Giants yesterday 6-2. In preseason play, the Browns host the Bills tomorrow at 1. The next news on the first program is at 7:35. We'll start the Pet News of the Week voting at 7:25.

All of that ornamentation suggests that that is a Stephen Huff arrangement, and indeed it is. The Carousel Waltz from the Rodgers and Hammerstein musical from 45, beg your pardon. Jenny Lynn was the pianist on WCLV. It is 9 minutes after 7. In Cleveland, that structure fire has closed East 55th between Central and Hawthorne. That is still a factor. Interstate 71 northbound before US 42 Pearl Road. That crash is now on the right shoulder. It's backed up to 82. In Summit County, there is a car needing a medic. Route 8 northbound before Steele's Corners Road. And in Kirtland Hills, Booth Road has reopened between Sperry and Baldwin. That was previously closed due to some downed power lines. On the first program, our next composer is Adolph Busch, born in 1891. He died in 1952. He wrote this Variations on an Original Theme in 1944 for his wife, who died shortly thereafter. It was a Christmas present for her. It was originally for piano four hands, and it was often performed by his son-in-law, Rudolf Serkin, and the son-in-law's son, Peter Serkin, which makes Adolph Busch Peter Serkin's grandfather. Peter made this arrangement for orchestra, performed by the Orchestra Now. Variations on an Original Theme.

0: at 7:21 on WCLV. We heard the Orchestra Now, which is was founded at Bard College in New York. It was led by Leon Botstein, and we heard variations on an original theme by the composer Adolf Busch, arranged by his grandson, Peter Serkin, for orchestra. We'll start the Pet News of the Week voting shortly on WCLV. In Summit County, that disabled vehicle, Route 8 northbound before Steele's Corners Road, has been cleared. Kirtland Hills Booth Road has reopened between Sperry and Baldwin. That was closed for a while due to downed wires. The structure fire in Cleveland remains the reason that East 55th is closed in both directions between Central Avenue and Hawthorne. And 71 northbound before US 42 Pearl Road, that accident is now in the right lane. The backup is to Route 82.
1: How are race car drivers and young classical musicians the same?
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The pianist on WCLV was Sergei Rachmaninoff from a piano roll made in 1923 of a song called If I Were a Bird by the German composer Adolf von Henselt, and that was Rachmaninoff's arrangement. And again, that was done by piano roll. Like an onion roll, he said, more musical. And it's 7:24, and it's time to go through the pet news of the week. Candidates, there are four this week. There are two ways to vote. On the contest line, 1-800-343-WCLV, due to a phone change in the radio aquarium, it is no longer possible to leave a voicemail message on the contest line. If you get the voicemail prompt, please hang up and call back. I say this because if you wait for the prompt, it will shoot you into the IdeaStream array of voicemail possibilities. And ultimately, you can get to my voicemail, but by the time I get it, the vote will already have expired, and actually it would be probably after 9 o'clock before I would actually get the message. There's reasons for that that we can't go into at this point because it would take too long. But basically, voicemail, don't leave a voicemail. It will not get to me in time. Hang up and call back if your time does permit. My email, queenofthemorn@gmail.com. Please put your vote in the subject line. If you have anything else to say, please send a separate email. That way I can have full attention to your message and not just skim the subject lines, because that makes all the voting go faster. The winner I will announce to you just before 9. Here are your candidates from Monday, the Transit Goats. These are two goats, Billy the Kid and Billy the Goat. They're siblings. They're pygmy goats. They got loose in Portland, Oregon, and briefly boarded a bus before fleeing the area. They were shooed off by passengers. But people think that's very funny. And the transit company has now provided merch about the goats, and they have the goats on T-shirts, and they are, I believe, for charity. That's the Transit Goats. Number two, the Corgi Races. The annual Corgi Race Vilnius in Lithuania last Saturday featured about 150 short-legged canines from 9 different countries. They had the smartest nose-tracking competition, puzzle-solving contest, and a mightiest voice barking contest. That's the Corgi Races. The third one is Pug Ugly. A 6-year-old pug was honored with the title of the world's ugliest dog at an annual contest in California. Ginny Lou, who came in second last year, was dubbed the winner of the 2026 World's Ugliest Dog Contest at the Sonoma County Fairgrounds in Santa Rosa. Ginny Lou and her owner were awarded a trophy and $5,000. That is Pug Ugly. The last story is called Dairy Fox. This is about a man in Scotland who noticed that delivered bottles of milk kept disappearing from outside his door. So he set up a camera and found out that it was a fox that was scampering up the front steps, using its mouth to grab the bottle of milk, knocking it over and carrying it away. Gordon was the name of the gentleman whose milk was being thieved. And he said, "All was forgiven when I saw its ears and wee face." But he's going to, if he keeps doing the delivery of milk, he's going to prepare a protective box on his front porch so that the fox doesn't get the milk. So that's the Transit Goats, Corgi Races, Pug Ugly, and Dairy Fox. 1-800-343-WCLV or queenofthemorn@gmail.com.

0: the shows that were used by Ralph Burns in preparing that segment called Pops on Broadway, where Evita, preceded by Annie, preceded by a chorus line. The Boston Pops was conducted by John Williams. At 25 minutes before 8 o'clock from the IdeaStream newsroom, the CEO of First Energy said Wednesday that the utility company must review the entire power grid in Lakewood and Cleveland's far west side to fix persistent power outages. Ryan Tierney spoke at a Cranes Cleveland event, saying the work will cost hundreds of millions of dollars and take 7 to 9 years to complete. Earlier this month, the Public Utilities Commission of Ohio said First Energy could face more than $3 million in penalties after concluding that one of its subsidiaries may have violated Ohio law by failing to invest in needed infrastructure improvements in Lakewood. For details on this story, plus more local and national news, tune to 89.7 WKSU or download the free IdeaStream app. Today's forecast is straightforward: 80, sunny, no wind. Tonight, 65 and clear. Tomorrow, 80 with thunderstorms. Sunday, 75 and thunderstorms. And then Monday, 70 and sunny. Temperatures are 60-ish. Winds are from nowhere. The air is calm. We'll take a look at traffic in a moment.
1: 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Two significant and joyous works are on the program, the Easter Oratorio and the Magnificat. 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
0: In Cleveland, East 55th is closed in both directions between Central and Hawthorne due to a structure fire. It could be that the fire itself has been extinguished, but the vehicles and investigation continue. On Interstate 71 northbound before US 42 Pearl Road, that accident remains in the right lane. The backup is to Route 82. Summit County, Route 8 northbound before Steele's Corners, that disabled vehicle has cleared. And in Kirtland Hills, Booth Road has reopened between Sperry and Baldwin. That was closed due to down power lines. If you listen to Drive Time, hosted by Bill O'Connell, you are used to hearing, and perhaps very fond of, understandably, the moment of serenity. And that's always something peaceful and very nice and very healing and calming. However, in the mornings, it's a different animal. A lot of people are running around trying to find various things. And let's face it, sometimes we are fired up and full of adrenaline and in a state of extreme urgency. And so often on the first program, I have a hair on fire moment. And here's this one.

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2: 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Under the direction of founder and music director Matthew Salvaggio, the orchestra's fifth season opened September 12th with a commemoration of the 25th anniversary of the September 11 attacks. All concerts begin at 7 p.m. and admission is pay what you will. Arts Renaissance Tremont presents Uncharted Territory. 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The five pieces will be rehearsed and performed in front of a live audience for the first time. It's September 19th at Pilgrim United Congregational Church in Tremont. To find out more about these events and others, visit WCLV's online arts calendar at wclv.org.

From Messiah by Handel, lift up your heads from part two. Harry Christophers led the 16 choir and orchestra. On the movie quiz at 8:25, we've got one more pair of tickets to this film called Franz, about Franz Kafka. It's presented by the Cinematheque tonight at 6:30, or Saturday, that's tomorrow, at 4. And it was Poland's official entry to the 2026 Academy Awards. I found a recent review in the New York Times in which the writer

Peter said, there's a lot of ricocheting scenes. And the writer said, these moments arrive out of context by design, presumably to conjure a sense of the Kafkaesque, ricocheting maniacally between time periods from Kafka's childhood in 19th century Prague to his early years working as an insurance lawyer and navigating troubled family times in World War I era Germany. The film is intended to be a splintered portrait. It is unrated, but it has some violence and sexual content, including nudity. Again, Franz is the film. It is being screened tonight at 6:30, followed by a film club discussion, or it's also being screened tomorrow, the 22nd at 4, at the Cleveland Institute of Art Cinematheque. Ascertain your availability, and we'll give that away on the movie quiz at 8:25, and the answer today will be an actor.

from The Snow Maiden by Rimsky-Korsakov, The Dance of the Tumblers. Sometimes it's called The Dance of the Buffoons. Gerard Schwartz led the Seattle Symphony on WCLV. The soprano Ileana Cutrubaș has died at the age of 87. Born in Romania, she grew up in a musical family. At the age of 9, she became a member of the Children's Radio Choir. At age 11, she was one of its leading soloists. She went on to study music in Bucharest and made her stage debut with the Bucharest Opera in a 1964 production of Debussy's Pelléas and Mélisande. She won first prize in 1965 at the International Vocal Competition in the Netherlands, and the following year won another competition in Munich. This led to debuts at the Vienna State Opera, and also the Hamburg State Opera, Berlin State Opera, and the Salzburg Festival, as well as a contract with Opera Frankfurt. Her U.S. debut came at the Lyric Opera of Chicago in La Boheme in 1973. Her real breakthrough came in 1975. She replaced Marilla Franey at the Teatro alla Scala in La Boheme. According to reports, she only arrived at the theater 15 minutes before curtain, and she astounded critics and audiences. Her Met debut came in 1990, rather beg your pardon. Her Met debut was in 1977, also in Boheme, which she performed 50 times. She would go on to sing in Rigoletto, Traviata, Eugene Onegin, Carmen, and Idomeneo in the New York Theater, and star in 3 telecasts for the company.

0: The Glazunov arrangement of Borodin's Serenade from his Petite Suite. Gennady Rozhestvensky led the Royal Stockholm Philharmonic. Next hour, we're going to preview something you're going to hear at Blossom tomorrow night.
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0: BBC News with Neil Nunes. British meteorologists have warned that a developing El Niño weather system could become the largest on record. The scientists say sea temperatures in the tropical central Pacific could be significantly higher than normal. Our environment correspondent Matt McGrath has this report.
1: The Met Office says it's never seen a signal this intense in their forecasts. Its projections suggest Pacific sea temperatures could climb more than 3 degrees above normal. El Niño begins when the trade winds, which normally blow west across the Pacific, start weakening. This pushes warm surface water eastwards and lets a huge store of ocean heat build up. Those same shifting winds are the engines of El Niño's impacts, with some already being felt around the world. With a weakened Indian monsoon, floods in Peru, and restrictions on ship numbers through the Panama Canal, which is filled by fresh, not seawater.
0: Reduced rainfall due to the El Niño event is also affecting sugar supplies in India, the world's second largest sugar producer and exporter. For the first time in a decade, the country imported sugar to rein in local prices that have increased by 40% in recent months. Pakistan's former Prime Minister Imran Khan has been returned to prison after a brief medical examination. Government doctors declared him medically fit, but his party says the authorities breached a Supreme Court order by taking him to a state-run hospital. From Islamabad, here's Caroline Davis.
2: The court directed Mr. Khan to be taken to the private Shifa International Hospital. This morning, Pakistan's information minister has said that instead he was taken to a state-run hospital because of the security situation. The minister also said that Imran Khan had been transferred back to prison after being declared medically fit by a team of doctors. The sudden court order has led to speculation that there are political manoeuvres behind the scenes between the former Prime Minister's PTI party and Pakistan's powerful military and intelligence services. That is not something either side has commented on.
0: The United Nations senior Ebola coordinator Julian Harness has warned that the outbreak in the Democratic Republic of Congo is growing exponentially, with half of the 2,500 deaths recorded in the past 20 days. Here's our global affairs reporter, Richard Kagawe.
3: The Democratic Republic of Congo is struggling to contain its biggest Ebola outbreak. Speaking from Bunia in Ituri province, the center of the outbreak, Julian Harness warned that the virus could spread further, including to neighboring countries. He says more staff and resources are needed in remote areas of eastern DRC to slow transmission. He also warned that aid funding could run out within weeks. The virus has been detected in 6 provinces where health systems have been weakened by years of armed conflict. There are now more than 5,000 cases, including at least 800 children.
0: This is the world news from the BBC. The president of the International Criminal Court, Tomoko Akane, has said the recent U.S. sanctions against her came as no surprise. Ms. Akane said it was important, however, that they don't become the beginning of the demise of the international rule of law. The sanctions announced on Tuesday also targeted the court's senior trial lawyer. The treason trial of the Tanzanian opposition leader Tundu Lissu will proceed after a court found he has a case to answer. The ruling by the court in the port city of Dar es Salaam came days after prosecutors presented evidence and 17 witnesses testified against him. Lissu was detained last year and charged with treason for allegedly urging people to boycott the elections. Prosecutors in Australia have said the UK rapper Young Philly is to be retried on 3 rape charges, a month after a jury found him not guilty of raping a fan after performing at a nightclub in Perth 2 years ago. Our Australia correspondent Katie Watson reports.
4: The YouTuber, whose real name is Andrés Felipe Valencia Barrientos, was accused of sexually assaulting a 20-year-old woman in his hotel room while on tour in Australia. The court heard that the pair had engaged in consensual sex before Barrientos turned violent. He'd faced 10 charges in total, and last month the jury found him guilty of 2 counts of assault. The jury couldn't, though, come to a decision on 3 counts of rape. He'll face a retrial for those and be sentenced for his guilty assault charges after that.
0: A collection of handwritten notes by the Indian independence leader Mahatma Gandhi has been sold at auction for $1.7 million. The notes, which were written in the 1940s, reflect on truth, non-violence and self-restraint. They offer a personal insight into the political leader who led India's struggle against British rule. BBC News.
5: 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I'm Frank Dominguez. This week, there's a ballad from the Iberian Sephardic tradition sung by the incomparable Montserrat Figueras, and an orchestral version of a traditional coastal Mexican dance by José Pablo Moncayo. That's next time on Concierto.
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7: We're going to start musically in a moment with the Egmont Overture by Beethoven on WCLV. The temperature array remains more or less 60 to 70 degrees. The air is calm and the humidity is way up there, above 90%. We'll have sunny skies today and 80, clear tonight and 65. Tomorrow, expect some thunderstorms in the afternoon. It will be 80 with 75 on Sunday. You'll need the umbrella on Sunday as well. And the traffic as it now stands on WCLV. Interstate 71 northbound before US 42 Pearl Road, that remains in the right lane. It's stop and go back to 82, and that's basically been the backup for the last hour or so. In Cleveland, a structure fire closed and continues to close East 55th, north and southbound between Central Avenue and Hawthorne.

0: Daniel Harding led the Bremen German Chamber Philharmonic. On WCLV at 8:15, we heard Beethoven's Egmont Overture. Cleared now, Interstate 71 northbound before US 42, that's Pearl Road. It's there is still a bit of a backup up to Route 82. In addition to that, there's an accident to the west, and this is on Interstate 80 eastbound to the west in the Amherst area. This is Interstate 80 eastbound after Baumhart Road. In Cleveland, East 55th remains closed north and southbound between Central and Hawthorne. That is due to an earlier structure fire.
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0: We'll play the movie quiz in about 10 minutes, and the prize is a pair of tickets to a film called Kafka, about Franz Kafka. It's about his life. It was Poland's entry into the 2026 Academy Awards. It has it's unrated, but has some violence and sexual content, including nudity. It's being screened tonight, the 21st at 6:30, or tomorrow, the 22nd at 4, at the Cleveland Institute of Art Cinematheque. If you are interested in playing the quiz, be prepared to select which date you want to attend. And that's tonight or tomorrow afternoon. I thought I would play something that you're going to be hearing at Blossom tomorrow night in an all-French program, and the Ravel Piano Concerto in G plus the Mother Goose Suite is on that program, as well as the Debussy Nocturnes and this.

0: Claude Debussy's Prelude to the Afternoon of a Faun, played by the Cleveland Orchestra with Joshua Smith, the principal flute, as the soloist. Actually, that's a Pierre Boulez recording made in 1991. That is on the program tomorrow night at Blossom, and also on the program, two works by Ravel, A Suite for Mother Goose and the G Major Piano Concerto, and then Debussy's Nocturnes are also on that program at Blossom. WCLV will have a table at Blossom tomorrow night. I am told it will be near the entrance, near the box office, so be looking for that. And people from the station will be there to say howdy-do and to find out what you look like. In Cleveland, East 55th remains closed north and southbound between Central and Hawthorne. That was closed earlier due to a structure fire. The fire has been extinguished, but the street is still closed. Further to the west in the Amherst area, Interstate 80 eastbound, there's a crash after Baumhart Road. We'll play the movie quiz in a couple of minutes on WCLV, where support comes from.
1: 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A glimpse of stock.
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1: Anything.

Chopin's Waltz No. 5, that is Opus 42, played by Ron Dank, who was a medalist in the 2007 Cleveland International Piano Competition. It's now 29 minutes before 9 o'clock. We're called time on the Pet News votes. Thank you very much for those votes. I will tabulate and come up with a winner just before 9. Right now it's time to give away that last pair of tickets to see the movie about Franz Kafka. It's called Franz. It is being presented by the Cleveland Institute of Art Cinematheque tonight at 6:30, followed by a film club discussion, or tomorrow, the 22nd, at 4. It was Poland's official entry to the 2026 Academy Awards. There is no rating. However, there is some violence and sexual content, including nudity. And if you are interested in playing the movie quiz today, you're going to guess the name of an actor. Make sure you're available either tonight at 6:30 or tomorrow at 4. Be prepared to write down your choice of performance, because no reminder will be sent to you. So you want to be self-sufficient about this. The number to call is 1-800-343-WCLV, 1-800-343-9258. Some of you who follow Downton Abbey may recall in Season 5, Episode 6, when Lady Mary decides to cut her hair, and she comes into the drawing room and the family oohs and ahs, and Isabel Crawley says, "Pola Negri comes to Yorkshire." Remember that name. Sunday marks the centennial of the death of a movie actor whose demise sent his fans into a hysterical state of mass mourning. After his death from a ruptured ulcer was announced, dozens of suicide attempts were reported. His most recent girlfriend, the actress and singer Pola Negri, was said to be inconsolable. Tens of thousands of people paid tribute at his open coffin in New York City, and 100,000 mourners lined the streets outside the church where funeral services were held. His body then traveled by train to Hollywood, where he was laid to rest after another funeral. Who is this actor who was so popular that he produced such hysteria upon his demise? Name the actor. 1-800-343-WCLV.

Dominic Argento wrote a production, an opera about this individual, and that was the Baltimore Symphony, led by David Zinman in a tango, which makes a lot of sense because this individual, when he came to America, had nothing, and he ended up kind of being a dance hall guy and squaring wealthy ladies as over the dance floor. But when he died on August 23rd, 1926, things went crazy. People were just bereft. They were inconsolable. Some suicides were reported. 100,000 people lined the streets in New York outside the church where his funeral service was held. The Dream of Valentino was the opera, and Rudolph Valentino was the answer we were looking for. He died on August 23rd, 1926. The tabloid newspapers of the era, apart from just making things up, would report that various people had had seances and had reached Rudy in the great beyond. There was an entire cottage industry that grew up around the death of Rudolph Valentino. And Dean Seek of Cleveland Heights is our winner of the tickets to see the film about Franz Kafka, simply called Franz. It's being screened by the Cleveland Institute of Art Cinematheque tonight at 6:30, tomorrow afternoon at 4. You can always go to the Cinematheque website, cia.edu/cinematheque. And Cinematheque is the word cinema, followed by the word the, T-H-E, followed by the letters Q-U-E. Rudolph Valentino. And he is buried, actually he's in, let me make sure I have the location absolutely correct, in the mausoleum at Hollywood Forever, which is a cemetery and mausoleum. And he is in the mausoleum. Rudolph Valentino. And if you look up anything about Rudolph Valentino, it's fascinating because he was a subject of the tabloids just like certain well-known people are today. And the tabloids of the 1920s were not necessarily mindful of the truth or anything even close to it. One newspaper declared that the actor had hired a large hospital room for $300 a week as a publicity stunt, and the indignant denials of the hospital authorities were completely ignored. But he died of a ruptured ulcer, apparently, and people were inconsolable. He had been a great silent film star in The Sheik, I believe The Four Horsemen of the Apocalypse, and he never had thought of a movie career. He was going to enlist in Italy's Royal Naval Academy, but he was rejected because his chest size was an inch too small, and he eventually came to this country and became famous. Rudolph Valentino. That was the answer on the movie quiz.

0: That's a very short piece of music by William Grant Still from 1935. It was dedicated to his family dog, Shep, and it's called Quit Dat Foolnish. And we heard the Royal Scottish National Orchestra. That opera by Dominic Argento is called The Dream of Valentino. It's a two-act opera from 1993, so you may find it in your travels. We have some recordings of music from that opera. But the Valentino in question is Rudolph Valentino, the silent film star. In Cleveland, East 55th is still closed between Central and Hawthorne. There was a fire in that area earlier this morning. To the west in Amherst, Interstate 80 eastbound, there's a crash after Baumhart Road. In Akron, Route 8 southbound after Talmadge, watch out for that disabled vehicle taking up the right lane. 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
0: Our next selection on the first program is the overture to the opera by Carl Maria von Weber, Der Freischütz, The Free Shooter, from 1821. Carlos Kleiber leads the Dresden State Orchestra.

0: A classic 1973 recording by Carlos Kleiber with the Dresden State Orchestra of the overture from Weber's opera Der Freischütz, The Free Shooter, from 1821, recorded for Deutsche Grammophon, heard on WCLV. We'll play a little Handel in a moment, and then I'll give you the pet news of the week vote. In Akron, Route 8 southbound after Talmadge, there's a disabled vehicle taking up the right lane. To the west, Interstate 80 eastbound, that's the Ohio Turnpike eastbound. After Baumhart Road, there is a crash there.
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0: from a Deutsche Grammophon recording made in 1994 of the Opus 6 Concerti Grossi by Handel. We heard the musette from Opus 6 number 6, and that's the third movement, played by the Orpheus Chamber Orchestra. We're going to hear a suite from Walter Piston's ballet The Incredible Flutist next hour on WCLV. The Pet News voting has been tabulated, and it was Monday's story about the transit goats. This is a pair of loose pygmy goat brothers, Billy the Kid and Billy the Goat, and they somehow got loose. They live in the Portland, Oregon area. A 911 call came in reporting two goats wandering loose at a bus station. Apparently, they decided to get on a bus, but that was about 20 seconds worth of a ride because passengers shooed them off. Then the goats wandered into a nearby shopping center and disappeared. The goats were eventually returned to their owner, but the transit agency, which is called the Tri-County Metropolitan Transportation District of Oregon, has, shall we say, decided to work something into marketing here. They've printed up T-shirts that say, Tri-Met is Goated, a play on G-O-A-T, or Greatest of All Time, and it features cartoon images of Billy the Kid and Billy the Goat exiting the bus. And apparently the shirts are not yet available, but the proceeds will go toward supporting public transit, according to the agency. They will be released next month. So the Transit Goats won the Pet News of the Week. Thank you all for your votes.
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2: This is the Composer's Datebook for August 21st. I'm John Burge. At the BBC Proms on today's date in 2004, a new piece by the British composer Judith Bingham was premiered by the BBC Chorus. Titled The Secret Garden, it was inspired by several events. A conversation about Adam and Eve in the Garden of Eden. A BBC TV series titled The Private World of Plants. Some rather racy descriptions of the sex life of plants by the 18th century Swedish botanist Carl Linnaeus, and a disturbing news story about the bombing of the so-called Adam Tree in Iraq at a site that locals believe was where the Garden of Eden once stood. Judith Bingham wrote her own text, which includes many Latin names of plants, which led to the Secret Garden's subtitle, Botanical Fantasy. This was meant to be a magical piece, says Bingham. It has a Christian framework with opening and closing quotations from Genesis and Matthew. But the piece also seems to wonder whether the world is better off without humans, and that, should humans cease to exist, paradise would very soon reestablish itself. Composer's Datebook is produced by APM, American Public Media, in collaboration with the American Composers Forum, reminding you that all music was once new.

The suite from The Incredible Flutist will be followed by a symphony by the incredible Joseph Haydn this hour on WCLV. The Incredible Flutist was by American composer and Harvard professor Walter Piston. It's about a marketplace where a traveling circus kind of livens things up. The ballet follows a talented flutist who charms both snakes and the local ladies. The flutist in this recording is Scott Goff. The Seattle Symphony is led by Gerard Schwartz. We hear a suite from the ballet, The Incredible Flutist.

0: We've heard on WCLV a suite from a 1938 ballet called The Incredible Flutist by the American composer Walter Piston. Gerard Schwartz led the Seattle Symphony in that suite, and the flutist was Scott Goff. 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
1: In 1959, the Cleveland Orchestra and George Sell recorded a performance of Tchaikovsky's Symphony No. 5 that was remarkable for its combination of intensity and romance. That recording will be featured on today's Lunchtime with the Cleveland Orchestra, right after the BBC Noon News headlines. 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
2: Joseph Haydn's Symphony No. 12 was composed in a stretch where a lot of other symphonies were produced, but there's a firm birth year for this symphony, 1763. And it's on the short side because it has three movements and has a central adagio in place of the expected minuet. All of that is played by the Vienna Philharmonic, led by Christoph von Dohnányi.

0: We've heard the Joseph Haydn Symphony No. 12 from 1763. The Vienna Philharmonic was recorded in 1991, conducted by Cleveland Orchestra music director Christoph von Dohnányi.
1: 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Sakari Oramo leads the BBC Symphony Orchestra in an elegiac memorial from Gerge Kurtag, and then the music of Mahler fills the Royal Albert Hall in a performance of his Symphony No. 6, The Tragic. I'm Steve Seal. That's coming up on APM's SymphonyCast.
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0: Franz Donsi was from a somewhat musical family. His father was the principal cellist of an orchestra. And Donsi was, if not precocious, certainly very motivated. We're going to hear his 1821 G minor wind quintet played by the Vienna Quintet.

0: The Vienna Quintet on WCLV performed the G minor wind quintet from 1821 by the German composer Franz Danzig. 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
3: 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I'm Steve Seal. 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

0: Members of the Stuttgart Brass Quartet on WCLV played three Magnificat fugues by Johann Pachelbel, the fellow who wrote the famous canon, but these are his three Magnificat fugues.
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Mazurka Choro from the pop suite of Brazilian folk songs by Heitor Villa-Lobos, written in 1912 and played here by Milos Karadaglic, guitarist, on WCLV. I'm Mark Sotola. We're opening midday today with music by Brazilian composers, and here is a very lively piece by Camargo Guarnieri called Dança Negra, and we'll hear the Simón Bolívar Symphony Orchestra conducted by Maximiano Valdez.

Danza Negra by Camargo Guarnieri of Brazil. Music written in 1946 and played by the Simón Bolívar Symphony Orchestra, conducted by Maximiano Valdez. We note the birthday of Lily Boulanger, a French composer of great promise who died much too young, and we'll get to that music in just a few seconds, but first we have these words for you to enjoy. Some interesting music comes your way on this week's Innovations, including a trio by James Wilding for piano, horn, and tuba. You'll also hear a children's suite by Jennifer Connor, miniatures for flute and cello by the late Dolores White, and a piece for full orchestra called Mandala by Margaret Brower. This is Mark Satola, and I hope you can join me for this week's Innovations, Sunday night at 9 on WCLV, IdeaStream Public Media. If the name Lily Boulanger is familiar to you, it is probably because she was the younger sister of Nadia Boulanger, who was sort of the midwife to much of 20th century music's great accomplishments. Lily was a skilled composer of great inspiration, but she died at the age of 24 or 25 in 1918, suffering from a severe bout of Crohn's disease. She was born on this day in 1893, and we're going to hear two pieces by her. First, called Of a Sad Evening from 1918. Here's the Neve Trio.

Of a Sad Evening by Lily Boulanger, the first of two pieces in trio form for violin, cello, and piano, Of a Sad Evening with the Neve Trio performing. Lily Boulanger, born on this day in 1893. We'll hear one of the other companion pieces to it, that's called Of a Spring Morning, and this is the orchestral version.

0: Of a Spring Morning by Lily Boulanger with the Women's Philharmonic, conducted by Joanne Folletta. We mark the birthday today of Lily Boulanger, French composer who lived only from 1893 to 1918. Younger sister of Nadia Boulanger. Music by Jean Francex is up next, so stay tuned to WCLV.
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0: In 1957, John Delancey, former principal oboist of the Philadelphia Orchestra, commissioned a work from Jean Francex for oboe and orchestra. Francex responded with a work that was not exactly a standard oboe concerto. It was called L'Horloge de Flore, or the Flower Clock, and it's structured into seven short movements named for the flowers in the flower clock of the Swedish botanist Carl von Linné, known as Linnaeus, the founding father of the botanical classification system that's still in use today. He gave the name L'Horloge de Flore to a series of flowers classified according to the hour at which each one blooms, ranging from the poisonberry at 3 a.m. all the way down to the night flowering catchfly at 9 p.m., We're going to hear a performance of the Flower Clock with Albrecht Meyer, oboist, and the Academy of St. Martin in the Fields, conducted by Matthias Mönius.

0: Albrecht Meyer, oboist with the Academy of St. Martin in the Fields, conducted by Matthias Murnius, in The Flower Clock, La Loge de Flore by Jean Francex. Music written in 1959 for John Delancey, who gave it its first performance in 1961 with the Philadelphia Orchestra. Heard here on WCLV, where it's now 10:46.
1: 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The Cleveland Cello Society kicks off the 2026-27 season with a screening of the 2016 documentary film Strangers on the Earth, starring Dane Johansson, Cleveland Orchestra cellist. Before the film is shown, Dane will perform select movements from the Bach cello suites and talk briefly about his 600-mile, 36-day pilgrimage with his cello on Spain's historic Camino de Santiago. It's on Sunday, September 13th at 3 p.m. at the Latin Us Black Box Theater, located in the Pivot Center for Art, Dance, and Expression. Les Delices will kick off its 2026-27 season with a celebratory free concert of Baroque music at the Treelawn Music Hall. 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

0: From Johann Sebastian Bach's Cello Suite No. 3, we've heard the Bourré as performed by cellist Andres Diaz.
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0: Music by the English composer Gerald Finzi now. He lived from 1901 only to 1956. We'll hear from 1949 his Concerto for Clarinet and Strings, and our performance features clarinetist Michael Collins and the City of London Sinfonia conducted by Richard Hickox.

0: The Concerto for Clarinet and Strings, Opus 31, by English composer Gerald Finzi, who wrote that music in 1949. We heard Michael Collins, clarinetist, performing with the City of London Sinfonia, conducted by Richard Hickox. It's 11:19, and coming up we have music of Brahms and Beethoven to take us up to 12 noon, and then it's lunchtime with the Cleveland Orchestra. 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
0: Johannes Brahms' String Sextet No. 1, Opus 18, was written in 1860, marking it as a fairly early work. Its second movement, Andante, is a theme in variations that's often sampled for its own performance, and Brahms, recognizing the value of that, made an arrangement for solo piano of that same movement. We're going to hear the original string sextet version of the Andante, Opus 18, by the Academy Chamber Ensemble on WCLV.

0: The Andante from the String Sextet No. 1, Opus 18 by Johannes Brahms. The Academy Chamber Ensemble performed, members of the Academy of St. Martin in the Fields. We have Music for Winds by Beethoven coming up in just a few seconds, but first, listen to these words.
1: 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The Cleveland Silent Film Festival and Colloquium will present its annual festival from September 15th through the 20th. The series includes six classic films from around the world, five of them released in 1926, as CSFF continues its tradition of spotlighting centennial films. 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
0: We have a modern arrangement of the String Quintet Opus 4 by Beethoven, which he wrote in 1792. This is an arrangement for wind quintet, and it's played here by the Belgian Wind Quintet Music of Beethoven on WCLV.

An arrangement for wind quintet of Beethoven's string quintet opus 4 from 1792, played here by the Belgian wind quintet. 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We've got more music coming your way. We'll hear from Haydn right after these words. In 1959, the Cleveland Orchestra and George Sell recorded a performance of Tchaikovsky's Symphony No. 5 that was remarkable for its combination of intensity and romance. That recording will be featured on today's Lunchtime with the Cleveland Orchestra, right after the BBC Noon News headlines. This is Mark Satola, inviting you to join me at 12.06 p.m. on WCLV, IdeaStream Public Media. And we have music from Haydn's Symphony No. 99, the minuet and finale played by the musicians of the Louvre, conducted by Mark Minkowski.

0: Minuet and Finale from the Symphony No. 99 by Franz Joseph Haydn. We heard a performance by the musicians of the Louvre conducted by Mark Minkowski. That's it for the morning portion of today's midday on WCLV. We have music of Tchaikovsky coming up on lunchtime with the Cleveland Orchestra, which follows BBC Noon News, so stay tuned to WCLV.
1: 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Following that, we have a suite from the ballet The Triumph of Neptune by the English composer Lord Berners. I'm John Mills. 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
0: Looking ahead to this afternoon's programming, we'll hear Schubert's Piano Sonata No. 17 in D, with Leif Ove Andsnes performing as our featured big work at 1. 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
5: BBC News with Sue Montgomery. A senior United Nations official has warned that the Ebola outbreak in the Democratic Republic of Congo is growing exponentially, with more than 2,500 deaths now recorded. Julian Harness, the UN's Ebola coordinator, also warned the existing funds would run out within weeks. From Nairobi, here's Richard Kagoi.
6: The Democratic Republic of Congo is struggling to contain its biggest Ebola outbreak. Speaking from Bunia in Ituri province, the center of the outbreak, Julian Harness warned that the virus could spread further, including to neighboring countries. He says more staff and resources are needed in remote areas of eastern DRC to slow transmission. He also warned that aid funding could run out within weeks. The virus has been detected in 6 provinces where health systems have been weakened by years of armed conflict. There are now more than 5,000 cases, including at least 800 children.
5: Weather scientists have warned that a developing El Niño system could become the strongest in more than 100 years. The natural climate phenomenon occurs every few years, but some scientists say this year temperatures in the Pacific Ocean could climb as high as 4 degrees above normal. The pattern's effects are already being felt in Peru, where there are floods, and in Panama, where drought is limiting ships passing through the Panama Canal. Samantha Burgess is deputy director of the European Union's Climate Monitoring Service, Copernicus.
7: We need to really look to our food security, energy security, and infrastructure security to understand how this may impact our supply chains and make sure we are forearmed for these potentially extremely dry and wildfire high-risk conditions and also extremely wet conditions.
5: For the first time in a decade, India is importing sugar in an attempt to rein in local prices that have skyrocketed in recent months, partly because of El Niño. India is the world's second largest sugar producer and exporter. Here's Archana Shukla.
8: Sugar prices in the local markets have jumped 40% in the last 2 months, retailing at just more than half a dollar per kilo. The government wants to stabilize them before the upcoming festive season when demand for traditional sweets peak. India was still exporting sugar as recently as May, but less rain due to El Niño has hit sugarcane production and the industry is redirecting spare capacity to ethanol-based fuels, squeezing supplies. With lower production in hubs like Brazil and news of India importing, international prices have already ticked up.
5: Palestinian officials say a 17-year-old boy has died after being shot in the chest during clashes with Israeli settlers in the occupied West Bank. The Israeli military has confirmed that a security official opened fire in the village of Seher, where it says Palestinians were throwing stones at Israeli civilians. BBC News. Officials in Ethiopia's Tigray region have suspended the annual Ashenda Festival that celebrates women and girls over fears of aerial strikes in the capital Mekele. The tourism department says the decision follows recent drone strikes that killed 2 people and injured several others in the region. Football's world governing body FIFA has fined Argentina, together with three of its players and one official, because of their conduct at the recent World Cup. FIFA also says Argentina breached rules against racist abuse and demonstrations. Here's more from Manny Jasmi.
9: Leandro Paredes, a midfielder, is banned for Argentina's next 10 matches, while defender Nahuel Molina has received a 7-match ban. The Argentine Football Association has been fined $321,000 for unsporting behaviour when its players celebrated with the flag of the Falkland Islands after they beat England in the semi-finals, and for discrimination and racist abuse by their fans. Argentina's next match must be played in a stadium only half of which is open to supporters.
5: Search teams in Pakistan-administered Kashmir have found the body of an American climber, Mallory Geis, who's been missing since her mountaineering team was killed last month. The team was hit by an avalanche while ascending Broad Peak, the 12th highest mountain in the world. One climber, the Nepali Nawang Tendu Sherpa, is still missing. A woman who is believed to be the world's oldest living person is celebrating her 117th birthday. Ethel Caterham, who's from Britain, has had a year of firsts, despite living through a century of technological, social and political change. She said she had held hands with King Charles and stroked a llama, and that she was looking forward to what the next year might bring. BBC News.
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0: We are primarily concerned with a single work this afternoon, the Symphony No. 5 in E minor, Opus 64 by Tchaikovsky, which we're going to hear in a 1959 recording by the Cleveland Orchestra, conducted by George Sell, on Lunchtime with the Cleveland Orchestra.

0: The Symphony No. 5 in E minor, Opus 64 by Tchaikovsky. George Sell conducted the Cleveland Orchestra in a 1959 recording. And you heard it on Lunchtime with the Cleveland Orchestra. There are some minutes left to us, and we'll hear from Edvard Grieg right after we have these words. 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

0: Solvig Song from Peer Gynt by Edvard Grieg. George Sell conducted the Cleveland Orchestra in a recording made in 1966. And that concludes today's Lunchtime with the Cleveland Orchestra. Mark Sottola here, thanking you for listening, and urging you to stay tuned for The Big Work at One, which will feature piano music by Schubert.
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3: 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Following that, we have a suite from the ballet The Triumph of Neptune by the English composer Lord Berners. I'm John Mills. 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
3: And good afternoon. It's 1 o'clock here at WCLV. I'm John Mills, and it's now time for our Big Work at 1. Today's Big Work at 1 is a piano sonata by Franz Schubert. This is his sonata number 17 in D major. Even though it's number 17, it was only the second of Schubert's piano sonatas to be published. Schubert wrote it in 1825, and it's performed next for us here on WCLV by Leif Ove Andsnes.

0: Pianist Leif Ove Andsnes performing the Piano Sonata No. 17 of Franz Schubert. That was our Big Work at 1. I hope you enjoyed it, and I hope you'll tune in next week for more great music in the 1 o'clock hour. That doesn't mean this 1 o'clock hour is over. There's more great music ahead. We have a symphony by Alan Hovhaannis after this.
1: 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The Cleveland Repertory Orchestra announces an expanded four-concert 2026-27 season. Under the direction of founder and music director Matthew Salvaggio, the orchestra's fifth season opens September 12th with a commemoration of the 25th anniversary of the September 11 attacks. All concerts begin at 7 p.m. and admission is pay what you will. Arts Renaissance Tremont presents Uncharted Territory. They're bringing together five world-class and diverse jazz musicians for an experimental evening. Some of them have never met, none of them have ever performed together in public, and they're each writing a new piece for this event. The five pieces will be rehearsed and performed in front of a live audience for the first time. It's September 19th at Pilgrim United Congregational Church in Tremont. To find out more about these events and others, visit WCLV's online arts calendar at wclv.org.
0: Here's a symphony by the American composer Alan Hovhaannis. His Symphony No. 66 is called Hymn to Glacier Peak. The Royal Liverpool Philharmonic are led in this performance by Gerard Schwartz.

0: the Royal Liverpool Philharmonic, led by Gerard Schwartz, here on WCLV. That was the Symphony No. 66 by Alan Hovhaness, called Hymn to Glacier Peak. Well, thanks for tuning in for classical music here on WCLV. Coming up in the 2 o'clock hour, we have Beethoven's Fifth Symphony, performed by the Vienna Philharmonic under Carlos Kleiber. We will have some slow music by Claude Debussy and Enrique Granados, music of Vivaldi, Hugo Wolf, and a couple of pieces about time. All that and more still ahead here on WCLV, where support comes from our members and from
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2: 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Sakari Oramo leads the BBC Symphony Orchestra in an elegiac memorial from Gerge Kurtag. And then the music of Mahler fills the Royal Albert Hall in a performance of his Symphony No. 6, The Tragic. I'm Steve Seal. That's coming up on APM's SymphonyCast.
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music attributed to King Henry VIII. A piece called Pastime with Good Company. We heard it performed by the Philip Jones Brass Ensemble. Happy to be passing some time with you this afternoon. Hope I can consider you good company. Sometimes, though, time will stand still. Here's that piece by John Dowland.

Time Stands Still, a song of John Dowland, sung by tenor Michael Slattery alongside La Nef. Well, good afternoon. It's 5 minutes past 2 o'clock. I'm John Mills. Lovely weather today. Sunny, high of 81 today. Tonight, mostly clear, low of 65. Tomorrow, some rain. Mostly in the afternoon, high of 80. Rain tomorrow night, low of 62. Sunday, high of 72 and a 50% chance of rain. At last check here at the Idea Center at Playhouse Square, partly cloudy 79, partly cloudy 77 in Akron. Here's music of Hugo Wolf. He wrote this when he was 17 years old. It's a scherzo and finale, performed next by the Orchestra of Paris under Daniel Barenboim.

0: The Orchestra of Paris, led by Daniel Barenboim. We heard a scherzo and finale by Hugo Wolf. 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
0: Today you may be feeling a hustle and bustle and maybe a bit of racing around. Well, to counter that, here are two pieces that take things a bit slower. Let's begin with a Danza Lenta, the slow dance by Enrique Granados, performed here by Alicia de la Rocha.

The great Spanish pianist Alicia de la Rocha performing the Danza Lenta, slow dance of Enrique Granados. Here's another piece of music to encourage you to slow down a little bit today. This is a piano work of Claude Debussy called La Plus Culante, slower than slow. Here is Sir Stephen Hough.

0: Sir Stephen Hough performing Claude Debussy's La Plus que Lente, Slower Than Slow. This is the Midday Show on WCLV. Something a touch livelier is next. A concerto for three violins. Stay tuned.
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0: Here is a concerto by Antonio Vivaldi. It's a concerto for three violins, and it's really an all-star cast of players here. The three violin soloists are Itzhak Proman, Pinchas Zuckerman, and Isaac Stern. The New York Philharmonic are led by Zubin Mehta, and this performance was captured at a 1980 Isaac Stern 60th anniversary concert. Vivaldi's Concerto for Three Violins here on WCLV.

0: Recorded live at a 1980 Isaac Stern 60th anniversary concert, Zubin Mehta led the New York Philharmonic in that Concerto for Three Violins by Antonio Vivaldi. The three violinists, quite the dream team, Itzhak Perlman, Pinchas Zukerman, and Isaac Stern. This is WCLV. A very famous piece of classical music is next.
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0: I was rather surprised to look at our library and learn that we haven't played this piece of music in a surprising amount of time. Here to rectify that is the Vienna Philharmonic, led by Carlos Kleiber. This is the Symphony No. 5 by Ludwig van Beethoven.

0: A 1974 performance by the Vienna Philharmonic under Carlos Kleiber of what might be the most famous symphony ever composed, the Symphony No. 5 by Ludwig von Beethoven. Well, thanks for tuning in for Classical Music here on WCLV. I'm John Mills. Still ahead in this 3 o'clock hour, we have a suite from Max Steiner's score to the classic Casablanca. We will hear a piece called The Enchanted Kingdom by Nikolai Cherepnin. And in a moment, guitar music of Manuel Ponce. All that and more still ahead here on WCLV.
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0: Here's a guitar sonata by Manuel Ponce, a Mexican composer of the late 19th and early 20th centuries. This is the Sonatina Meridional, Sonata of the South. Three movements here, Campo, Copla, and Fiesta. The guitarist is Denis Azabagic.

0: Guitarist Denis Azabagic performing the Sonatina Meridional by Manuel Ponce, the Sonata of the South, three movements, Campo, Copla, and Fiesta. 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
1: 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I'm Frank Dominguez. 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That's next time on Concierto.
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0: Here's a work by the Russian composer Nikolai Cherepnin. It's a 1904 symphonic poem called The Enchanted Kingdom. Here is the Russian National Orchestra led by Mikhail Pletnev.

Some wonderfully evocative music there by Nikolai Cherepnin from 1904. That was called The Enchanted Kingdom. Mikhail Pletnev led the Russian National Orchestra. It is 3:41 here at WCLV. Coming up at the top of the hour, Composer's Datebook and the first hour of the Drive Time Show with Bill O'Connell. Coming up in just a few moments, we will have a concerto for strings by Antonio Vivaldi called the Concerto Ripieno. Stay tuned. Tonight on Symphony at 7 on WCLV, Joshua Bell is the soloist in a performance of the violin concerto of Carl Goldmark. Following that, we have a suite from the ballet The Triumph of Neptune by the English composer Lord Berners. I'm John Mills. Please join me tonight for Symphony at 7 here on WCLV, IdeaStream Public Media.

the Freiburg Baroque Orchestra, led by Thomas Engelbrock. That was a concerto for strings by Antonio Vivaldi, known as the Concerto Ripieno. It is 10 minutes before 4 o'clock here at WCLV, at the top of the hour, Composer's Datebook, and the first hour of the Drive Time Show with Bill O'Connell. Let's wrap up this hour with a suite from Max Steiner's score to the 1942 classic Casablanca. This starts with the Warner Brothers Fanfare. We'll hear it performed by the National Philharmonic under Charles Gerhardt.

0: Classic score for a classic movie from 1942, Warner Brothers' Casablanca. Music by Max Steiner, a little help from Herman Hupfeld, who wrote the classic As Time Goes By. Charles Gerhardt with the National Philharmonic and an uncredited pianist. 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
5: This is the Composer's Datebook for August 21st. I'm John Burge. At the BBC Proms on today's date in 2004, a new piece by the British composer Judith Bingham was premiered by the BBC Chorus. Titled The Secret Garden, it was inspired by several events. A conversation about Adam and Eve in the Garden of Eden. A BBC TV series titled The Private World of Plants. Some rather racy descriptions of the sex life of plants by the 18th century Swedish botanist Carl Linnaeus. And a disturbing news story about the bombing of the so-called Adam Tree in Iraq, at a site that locals believe was where the Garden of Eden once stood. Judith Bingham wrote her own text, which includes many Latin names of plants, which led to the Secret Garden's subtitle, Botanical Fantasy. This is meant to be a magical piece, says Bingham. It has a Christian framework with opening and closing quotations from Genesis and Matthew. But the piece also seems to wonder whether the world is better off without humans, and that should humans cease to exist, paradise would very soon reestablish itself. Composer's Datebook is produced by APM, American Public Media, in collaboration with the American Composers Forum, reminding you that all music was once new.

Mostly clear skies tonight, lows around 64. The weekend, chance of showers and thunderstorms Saturday, then showers, possibly a thunderstorm after 2 p.m., a high near 81, showers and thunderstorms Saturday night, lows around 62. Sunday, chance of showers, thunderstorms also possible after 5 p.m., partly sunny skies, a high near 73. Monday, mostly sunny, with a high near 71. Currently in downtown Cleveland, partly cloudy and 78 degrees, northeast winds at 13. Akron-Canton, mostly cloudy, 79. Cleveland-Hopkins, a few clouds, 80. Lorain-Elyria, fair skies and 80 degrees. Bill O'Connell here. We have a horn concerto by Mozart coming up, the movie quiz at 4:25. We have tickets to give away. And Hayden Panettiere is the star of the movie quiz. Had she not passed away a few days ago, she would have been 37 years old today. Really tragic story. We'll have one of her movies on the movie quiz. But we'll lead off with Martha Argerich playing music by Liszt.

That was how Martha Argerich announced herself to the world back in 1960 on her debut disc for Deutsche Grammophon. That, among other pieces on that immortal disc, reissued by Deutsche Grammophon in its series The Originals. And Martha Argerich was an original, or is an original, still playing. Hungarian Rhapsody No. 6 by Liszt, opening the Drive Time show today on WCLV. Take a look at traffic. We have a couple of closures. Entrance ramp closed due to an accident. Cuyahoga, 90 eastbound on-ramp from Clay Road. Closure due to an accident in Portage, Route 14 southbound at Sebring Johnson Road. And an accident has two right lanes blocked, 90 eastbound at Clay. Music by Mozart coming up. On the Cleveland Orchestra on the radio Sunday at 4 p.m., guest conductor Bernard Labadie leads the Cleveland Orchestra and chorus in an all-Bach concert. Two significant and joyous works are on the program, the Easter Oratorio and the Magnificat. Tune in Sunday afternoon at 4 for the Cleveland Orchestra on the radio, here on WCLV, IdeaStream Public Media. Movie quiz coming up. The star of the movie quiz at about 4:25 will be Hayden Panettiere. One of her movies will be the answer to the movie quiz, and I'll be awarding a four-pack of tickets to the Great Trail Arts and Crafts Festival. Two weekends, next weekend, August 29th and 30th, and September 5th through the 7th in Malvern, Ohio. More about the festival when we play the movie quiz. Right now, the Horn Concerto No. 2 by Mozart. Eric Rusk is the soloist. Sir Charles McCarris leads the Scottish Chamber Orchestra.

Music by Mozart. Great sense of humor displayed there throughout the work, actually, but especially in the finale. The Horn Concerto No. 2 from 1783. Eric Rusk was the soloist in that 1993 recording for Telarc, featuring the Scottish Chamber Orchestra, Sir Charles McCarris conducting. The movie quiz is coming up next. Stay tuned. Next time on Film at 5, Star Wars, The Score Awakens. It's a rebroadcast of the award-winning exploration of themes from John Williams' masterful score for Star Wars Episode 7, The Force Awakens, with the former assistant conductor of the Cleveland Orchestra, Brett Mitchell. Star Wars, The Force Awakens, on Film at 5, Saturday at 5 o'clock. Time for the movie quiz, and we have a prize. Last time this week, we'll be giving away a 4-pack of tickets to the Great Trail Arts and Crafts Festival. It happens in Malvern, Ohio, over 2 weekends, August 29th and 30th, and then September 5th all the way to Monday, September 7th. In Malvern, Ohio, the Great Trail Festival is a special celebration of American folk art with contemporary and country crafting. You'll find quality artisans with distinctive arts and crafts are at the heart of it all at the Great Trail Arts and Crafts Festival next 2 weekends after this coming weekend in Malvern, Ohio. GreatTrailFestival.com is the website. We'll be giving 4 tickets away to your choice of either August 29th and 30th or September 5th through 7th at Great Trail. And the subject of the movie quiz today has been in the news recently in a tragic way. Hayden Panettiere, whose birthday was today in 1989, she would have been 37 years old today, but she died tragically. American actress and singer, she starred as Claire Bennett on the NBC superhero series Heroes in 2006 to 2010. She starred as Kirby Reed in the slasher horror franchise Scream. She played Juliet Barnes in the series Nashville on ABC. She received 2 nominations for acting in Nashville for a Golden Globe. One of her film appearances was in a 2000 biographical sports drama directed by Boaz Yakin and produced by Jerry Bruckheimer. The screenplay is loosely based on the true story of Coach Herman Boone, portrayed by Denzel Washington, and his attempt to racially integrate the T.C. Williams High School, now Alexandria City High School, football team in Alexandria, Virginia, in 1971. Will Patton portrays Bill Yost. Hayden Panettiere plays his wife, Cheryl. Bill Yost is the character played by Denzel Washington, his assistant coach. And real-life athletes are portrayed by Ryan Hurst and Wood Harris, respectively. Hayden Panettiere was in the cast. No music from the film, but we do have a piece written for another film in 1957, and we'll play that while you try to guess this mystery movie from the year 2000. The WCLV contest line is toll-free, 800-343-WCLV, 800-343-9258. For the tickets to the Great Trail Festival, here is our love affair, the big main theme from the film, An Affair to Remember. What's the movie?

That was CIM grad pianist Richard Glaser playing Our Love Affair from the 1957 film An Affair to Remember, music by Harry Warren. And Affair to Remember was a clue to the identity of today's mystery movie, in which Hayden Panettiere played the wife of an assistant coach to Denzel Washington's coach Herman Boone. And that film from the year 2000 was Remember the Titans. Remember the Titans, the answer to the movie quiz today. I did get a correct answer, but the caller then withdrew from eligibility as a winner of the movie quiz, I suppose, because he had violated the six-week rule. So I still have a four-pack of tickets to give away to the Great Trail Festival that happens the weekend of August 29th and 30th and Labor Day weekend, September 5th through 7th in Malvern, Ohio, and I will give them away to the third caller at our contest line, 1-800-343-WCLV. That's 343-9258. Good luck to you. We have more music by Mozart on the way, a classic recording of the Magic Flute Overture. 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Ravel's Piano Concerto in G, Under the Stars, August 22nd at Blossom. 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

0: The Overture to the Magic Flute by Mozart, the 1791 Singspiel. And we heard a classic recording from 1964 with the Berlin Philharmonic, led by the Austrian conductor Karl Böhm. We have a piano sonata by Muzio Clementi that may or may not be directly thematically connected to the Magic Flute Overture. You can judge for yourself. That's coming up next. Let's check traffic first. We had some closures earlier. Are they still there? Let's see. Closure due to an accident in Portage, Route 14 southbound at Sebring Johnson Road. And the entrance ramp closed due to an accident, 90 eastbound on ramp from Clague Road. Yes, they're still there. Closed due to a water main break now in Coventry Village on Euclid Heights Boulevard, east and westbound between Coventry Road and Cadwell Avenue. And an accident has two right lane blocked in Cuyahoga County, 90 eastbound at Clague.
1: Hey there, my name is Clara Princeton, your host for Classical Weekend on Saturday mornings from 10 to 12, and I am inviting you, yes you, to join me this coming Saturday, where we will listen to music of old and of new. 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
0: The Magic Flute came out in 1791. Mozart is known to have heard Muzio Clementi play his piano sonata in B-flat, opus 24, number 2, in a recital. The question is, did Mozart purloin the opening of this sonata? It could have been. You judge for yourself. Here we'll hear pianist Nikolai Demidenko play this sonata by Muzio Clementi.

That was Nikolai Demidenko displaying his virtuosity in the Sonata in B-flat, Opus 24, Number 2 by Muzio Clementi. And you heard the distinctive way that sonata opens, a thematic material that found its way into the Magic Flute Overture by Mozart. Mozart is known to have heard this sonata played in recital. And we have a bit of old business to take care of. We awarded the tickets to the third caller, and that was Barbie Thomas of Parma, who has a four-pack of tickets to the Great Trail Arts and Crafts Festival happening the last weekend in August, 29th and 30th, and the first weekend in September, Labor Day weekend, the 5th through the 7th, greattrailfestival.com for more information. News coming up at 5, and then the second hour of Drive Time. We'll lead off with music for orchestra by E.J. Morin. We'll hear Gerardo Tessonnier in Sonata by Soleil from our recording of the week. And we'll hear the Fantasia on a theme of Thomas Tallis in my favorite recording. That's next hour here on WCLV. But first, some Friday fun with the King's Singers. Intergral and differential calculus, I know the scientific names of beings and immoculus, short inventors, vegetable,

0: I shall achieve. Polish off the handle of the polish off the handle of the
1: When you're lying awake with a dismal headache and reposes to boot my anxiety, I conceive you may use any language you choose to indulge you without impropriety. For your brain is on fire, your pectos conspire, of usual slumber to plunder you. First your counterpane goes and uncovers your chosen, your she slips demurely from under you. Then the blanketing tickles you, feel like McSpickle, so terribly sharp is the pricking, and you're hot and you're

0: da-dum.
1: If you want a receipt for that popular mystery known to the world as a heavy dragoon,
0: yes.
1: Take all the remarkable people in history, rattle them off to a popular tune,
0: yes.
1: The pluck of Lord Nelson on board of the Victory, genius of Bismarck devising a plan, the humor of Fielding which sounds contradictory, force of Mephisto pronouncing a ban, the dash of a Dorsey divested of quackery, narrative powers of Dickens and Thackeray, flavor of Hamlet, the stranger, a touch of him, little of Manfred, but not very much of him, Tupper and Tennyson, Daniel Defoe, Anthony Trollope and Madame Tussaud. Take of these elements, all that is fusible, melt them all down in a pipkin or crucible, set them to simmer, then take off the scum, and a heavy dragoon is the residuum.
2: When you dream you are crossing the channel and tossing about in a steamer from Harwich, which is something between a large bathing machine and a...

0: bones.
1: I have the very model of a modern major general. I've information, vegetable, animal, and mineral. I know the kings of England, and I quote the price historical from Marathon to Waterloo in order categorical.

0: of a company.
1: My object was sublime.
0: Company he's interested in.
1: I shall achieve in time.
0: It's a scheme of devices to get at
2: the
0: It's a scheme of devices to get at the

0: matter if it is, it doesn't matter if it is, it doesn't matter if it is, it doesn't matter this particularly rapid unintelligible pattern is generally had, and if it is, it doesn't matter, matter, matter, matter, matter, matter, matter, matter, matter, matter, matter, matter, matter, matter, matter, matter, matter, matter, matter, matter, matter, matter, matter, matter, matter, matter, matter, matter, matter, matter, matter.
1: Do not attempt that at home. That was Patter Matter, arranged by Daryl Runswick, a mashup of Gilbert and Sullivan patter songs by the one and only King's Singers. That's our Friday fun. The news is next.
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1: It is 5 o'clock. And from our IdeaStream newsroom, Price President J.D. Vance was in Middletown today to promote a $1 billion investment in the city's Cleveland Cliff steel mill. Before urging attendees to turn out for the midterm elections, Mr. Vance tied the investment to the Trump administration's economic policies. He said the plans to retrofit the steel mill in his hometown are proof that tariffs and other Trump policies are working. Federal government will provide $500 million toward the upgrades, which include relining the mill's coal-powered furnace and new technology that recaptures gases from the steel production process to generate electricity. That money was originally granted under the Biden administration to convert the plant to hydrogen power. For details on this story and more local and national news, tune to 89.7 WKSU or download the free IdeaStream app. Weather forecast, mostly clear tonight, lows around 64, 60 inland. Saturday, a chance of showers and thunderstorms, then showers, possibly a thunderstorm in the afternoon, a high near 81. Showers and thunderstorms Saturday night, lows around 62, 59 inland. Chance of showers Sunday, thunderstorms also possible after 5 p.m. Partly sunny, a high near 73. Monday, mostly sunny with a high near 71. Downtown Cleveland, partly cloudy, 78 right now, winds northeast at 13. Akron-Canton, mostly cloudy, 79. Cleveland-Hopkins, a few clouds, 79. Lorain-Elyria, fair skies and 80 degrees. 2 minutes past five, Bill O'Connell with you for the Drive Time Show, hour number two. My favorite recording of the Talis Fantasia by Vaughan Williams is coming up. First music by another English composer, excerpts from his Serenade in G for Orchestra by E.J. Morin.

0: Music by E.J. Morin from 1948, three excerpts from his Serenade in G, Gallop, Minuet, and Rigadoon. The Ulster Orchestra was led by Joanne Folletta. We'll hear from CIM graduate and faculty member Gerardo Tessonnier, one of the sonatas of Padre Antonio Soler, from his latest album on the Steinway label. That's coming up next.
1: Music of Richard Strauss and Dvorak takes center stage at the Kissingen Summer Festival. Continuing our European concert tour, Dalia Stasevska leads the Czech Philharmonic in Dvorak's Symphony No. 8 and Richard Strauss's Don Quixote. I'm Jan Weller. I hope you'll be listening.
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0: Now the Sonata No. 90 in F-sharp major by Padre Antonio Soler. Here is pianist Gerardo Tessonnier.

0: On WCLV, music from our recording of the week, the Sonata No. 90 in F-sharp major by Padre Antonio Soler. And the pianist was Gerardo Tessonnier from his new Steinway & Sons disc. Soler! Exclamation point is the title. Music by Ray Vaughan Williams is coming up next on the Drive Time Show. And I can't wait to listen to it, so stay tuned. 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
0: Checking traffic, we have still some slowdowns out there. Closed due to an accident in Portage is Route 14 southbound at Sebring Johnson Road. The entrance ramp closed due to an accident. 90 eastbound on-ramp from Clegg Road. Closed due to a water main break in Coventry Village is Euclid Heights Boulevard, both directions, east and westbound, between Coventry Road and Cadwell Avenue. And an accident has two right lanes blocked. 90 eastbound at Clegg. Got for an accident in Massillon, Route 93 northbound at Bars Street Southwest. 518 on the Drive Time Show, and here is one of the great recordings of the Fantasia on a theme by Thomas Tallis from 1910 by Ralph Vaughan Williams. This recording made originally for EMI in 1962. And it features the Sinfonia of London under the direction of Sir John Barbaroli.

That, for me, is the alpha and omega of recordings of that piece, Fantasia on a Theme of Thomas Tallis by Ray Vaughan Williams, recording made for EMI in 1962 by the Sinfonia of London, led by Sir John Barbaroli. Oh, man, gets me every time. It's 5:35, and from our IdeaStream newsroom, a Haitian pastor in Springfield has been detained by Immigration and Customs agents. The immigrant justice organization G92 says Gilbert Joubert Adrien was detained at a gas station Thursday along with another Haitian man. Both are being held in the Butler County Detention Center. About 15,000 Haitians live in Springfield near Dayton but lost temporary protected status with the federal government. Earlier this month, some Haitians reported being fitted for ankle monitors and instructed to check in at immigration sites. For details on this story and more local and national news, tune to 89.7 WKSU or download the free IdeaStream app. Weather forecast for the weekend: clear tonight, lows around 64, 60 inland. Saturday, a chance of showers and thunderstorms, then showers, possibly a thunderstorm after 2 p.m., a high near 81. Saturday night, showers and thunderstorms, lows around 62, 59 inland. Chance of showers Sunday, thunderstorms also possible after 5 p.m., partly sunny, a high near 73. And then Monday, mostly sunny with a high near 71. Downtown Cleveland, partly cloudy, 78. Northeast winds at 13. Akron Canton, mostly cloudy, 79. Cleveland Hopkins, few clouds, 79. Lorain Elyria, fair skies and 80 degrees. Next, our moment of serenity for this Friday afternoon. And it's a nocturne by French composer Lili Boulanger. Janine Janssen is the soloist with Itamar Golan piano.

0: That was the Nocturne, written in 1911 by French composer Lili Boulanger, who was born on this date in 1893. She was just 18 years old when she wrote that piece. Janine Jansen was the soloist with Israeli pianist Itamar Golan. Lili Boulanger, fabulous musician and composer, first woman to win the Prix de Rome for composition, 2 years after she wrote that piece in 1913. We'll hear a hymn using music by Gustav Holst. That's coming up next on WCLV Drive Time.
1: 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She likes music that gives the listener space to experience it in their own way. We'll hear a contemplative and spacious piece she wrote for string quartet, Heal, by Selina Fischer, on the next performance today from 8 p.m.
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0: That's the hymn, I Vow to Thee, My Country, from 1921, words fitted to the Jupiter theme in Gustav Holst's The Planets, arrangement there by Gerard Williams. We heard the Royal Choral Society with Welsh mezzo-soprano Della Jones and the BBC Concert Orchestra led by Barry Wordsworth. It's a Drive Time show at 5:47. We'll have an opera overture by Friedrich Kuhlau, the German-Danish composer. That's coming up to conclude the Drive Time show for this week in just a few moments. Support for WCLV comes from
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2: 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I'm John Mills. 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
0: Checking traffic, still one closure, and that's a water main break in Coventry Village. Euclid Heights Avenue closed east and westbound between Coventry Road and Cadwell Avenue. Accident blocking in the left lane, Summit County, 7677 westbound before East Avenue. Stop-and-go traffic back to Dart. And an accident has the left lane blocked 480 eastbound before Warrensville Center Road. Stop-and-go traffic back to Granger. BBC News coming up at 6, and then we'll have Dinner Classics beginning tonight with a late Haydn Symphony, number 102. We'll also hear Eric Kunzel lead the Cincinnati Pops in music by Aaron Copland and Johann Strauss Jr., although the Strauss Jr. piece has a help from a lot of different composers. And then we'll hear an oboe concerto by George Frederick Handel. That's the menu tonight on Dinner Classics after BBC News at 6. Here's the overture to Elisa, 1820 opera by Friedrich Kuhlau, performed by the Danish National Radio Symphony, Michael Schoenvandt conducting.

0: That was the Elisa Overture from 1820, the Danish National Radio Symphony, Michael Schoenvon conducting, the music of Friedrich Kuhlau. BBC News is next.
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4: BBC News with Fiona MacDonald. The authorities in central Ukraine say at least 15 people have been killed in daytime Russian drone strikes on a shopping centre in the city of Kryvyi Rih. President Zelensky said Ukraine would definitely respond. Here's Dan Johnson.
5: Footage shows a drone diving towards the already burning shopping centre. Despite attempts to shoot it down, it then hit the building. People are reported trapped beneath rubble and rescue teams are searching. President Zelensky, who's from Kryvyi Rih, said the strike was absolutely cynical and despicable. He added the second drone struck half an hour after the first, targeting emergency workers. More than 100 people were wounded.
4: The US Supreme Court says work can temporarily resume on the White House ballroom while judges weigh up an emergency appeal by the Trump administration against a challenge to the building project. Tom Bateman reports.
6: Today's ruling from the Supreme Court doesn't address the legality of the project, which two other courts had said was unlawful because Congress hadn't approved it. In the meantime, construction can continue on the ballroom, involving a 250-person crew working 20-hour days, 7 days a week, which Mr. Trump argues is also a security necessity owing to the project's underground bunkers and anti-drone protections. To his critics, Mr. Trump's ballroom has become a symbol of his second term, the demolition of a federal structure without permission and a president pushing through the boundaries of his authority before Congress has a chance to challenge him.
4: With a deadline looming for US tariffs of 50% on a range of Canadian goods, President Trump has said the United States should be able to have a trade deal with its northern neighbour. Canadian negotiators have been trying to finalise a deal in Washington all week to avoid the punishing import duties affecting cars, steel and aluminium. Both sides have said a deal is close. The video app TikTok has agreed to pay $400 million to settle a case with the US government over claims it violated children's online privacy laws. The Justice Department described the agreement as a major victory for American children and their parents. Here's Joanna Keane.
7: This case began in 2024 when the US Justice Department sued TikTok and its parent company ByteDance for allegedly failing to protect the privacy of children and illegally collecting their information, such as names and email addresses. After settling the case, the department said young people and their parents were now better protected. Last year, the US government threatened to ban the app, which is used by more than 200 million Americans, over national security concerns. ByteDance managed to avoid that by signing a binding agreement in January for its business in the US to be jointly owned by a group of American and global investors.
4: You're listening to the latest world news from the BBC. Eight Muslim-majority countries have issued a joint statement condemning Israel's settlement policies in the West Bank. The foreign ministers of countries including Pakistan, Egypt, Indonesia and Saudi Arabia also reject plans to build a big new settlement known as E1, calling it a dangerous escalation. Settlements are illegal under international law. There's already been international condemnation of the development on a strategically important area. Police say one person was killed in an attack at a high school in central Sweden. Three people were injured when a person armed with a sword entered the school in Fagersta. An 18-year-old has been arrested, but police didn't give any further details about the suspect. They've carried out a search of properties and say there's no further danger to the public. A 4-metre-long reticulated python named after the Hollywood actress Jodie Foster has become the first snake in the world to receive a life-saving cancer treatment normally used on humans. The 50-kilogram python, which is housed at Chester Zoo in England, was given electrochemotherapy after a cancerous tumour was discovered in its jawbone, preventing it from eating. Iri Gill, the Ecotherm's manager at the zoo, says the pioneering approach may help other animals in life-saving treatments.
8: We believe it's the first time it's been done on a snake. We're not sure in other kind of veterinary medicine, if it has been used or not, but it certainly sets a precedence and options for the future for animals in a similar situation.
4: In football, the reigning English Premier League champions Arsenal have got their title defence underway in style after beating Coventry 3-0 in the opening match of the new season. Mikel Arteta's side swept aside newly promoted Coventry thanks to goals from Kai Havertz, Bukayo Saka and Martin Odegaard. The North London club have not successfully defended the English title since the 1930s, although Arteta insists they're ready for the challenge. BBC News.
0: Mostly clear tonight, lows around 64, inland around 60. Chance of showers and thunderstorms Saturday, then showers and possibly a thunderstorm after 2 p.m. A high near 81 degrees. Saturday night, showers and thunderstorms, lows around 62, 59 inland. Sunday, a chance of showers, thunderstorms also possible after 5 p.m., partly sunny, high near 73. Monday, mostly sunny with a high near 71. Few clouds, 78 at Cleveland Hopkins. Sorry, that's in downtown Cleveland. Northeast winds at 10 at Cleveland Hopkins. A few clouds and 79 degrees. Akron Canton partly cloudy 79. Lorain Elyria fair skies and 79 degrees. Stay tuned for Dinner Classics.
9: Sam Petrie here, inviting you to join me at 10 a.m. this Sunday for this week's Sunday brunch. The Prelude and Fugue No. 10 from J.S. Bach's Well-Tempered Clavier, Book No. 2, is on the program. There's also Samuel Barber's Cello Concerto, and we'll hear Felix Mendelssohn's String Quartet No. 5 in E-flat. We'll take you there this Sunday at 10 a.m. to hear these great pieces on Sunday Brunch here at WCLV IdeaStream Public Media.
0: It's Dinner Classics now on WCLV. I'm Bill O'Connell. Thanks for tuning in this evening. We have a Haydn symphony to lead things off. Then we'll hear music conducted by Eric Kunzel with the Cincinnati Pops, pieces by Aaron Copland and Johann Strauss Jr. And we'll hear an oboe concerto by George Frederick Handel as well. Let's lead off with one of the London symphonies, the Symphony No. 102 in B-flat major. It was written in 1794, and it has gotten a kind of bum rap in history because it is the actual Miracle Symphony by Haydn. It was during the playing of this symphony, people were so excited they moved forward toward the stage, narrowly avoiding the falling chandelier that landed in the place cleared by the audience. That did not happen during a performance of Symphony No. 96, but it did happen during this symphony, but it is 96 that is called the Miracle. In any event, the musicians of the Louvre, led by Mark Minkowski.

0: Mark Minkowski and the Musicians of the Louvre with the Symphony No. 102 in B-flat major by Joseph Haydn, one of the 12 final London symphonies by Haydn. Coming up, Eric Kunzel and the Cincinnati Pops, and then Anthony Camden with the City of London Sinfonia and music by Handel for oboe and orchestra. Stay tuned. 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The music of John Williams, September 4th through the 6th at Blossom. 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
0: Our dinner classics two for tonight, Eric Kunzel conducting the Cincinnati Pops. And first up is The Promise of Living from the Tenderland, the 1954 opera by Aaron Copland, here arranged for orchestra alone. Eric Kunzel and the Cincinnati Pops.

Music from Aaron Copland's 1954 opera, The Tenderland, that was The Promise of Living in an arrangement for orchestra alone, the Cincinnati Pops, conducted by Eric Kunzel. After the arts calendar, we'll hear The Artist's Quadrille by Johann Strauss Jr. Be prepared to hear a lot of themes you've heard before, played by Eric Kunzel and the Cincinnati Pops. On the Cleveland Orchestra on the radio Sunday at 4 p.m., guest conductor Bernard Labadie leads the Cleveland Orchestra and chorus in an all-Bach concert. Two significant and joyous works are on the program, the Easter Oratorio and the Magnificat. Tune in Sunday afternoon at 4 for the Cleveland Orchestra on the radio, here on WCLV, IdeaStream Public Media.

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1: That's a little game of Name Those Tunes, written in 1858 by Johann Strauss Jr., his tribute to a lot of famous composers, including Beethoven, Mendelssohn, and others, the Artists' Quadrille, Eric Hunsell, and the Cincinnati Pops. Stay tuned for music by George Frederick Handel here on Dinner Classics. Now the Oboe Concerto No. 2 by George Frederick Handel, recording featuring Anthony Camden, oboe, and Nicholas Ward leading the City of London Sinfonia.

Anthony Camden with the City of London Sinfonia, Nicholas Ward conducting, and the Oboe Concerto No. 2 by George Frederick Handel here on Dinner Classics. We'll hear one more time from the Cincinnati Pops and Eric Kunzel, this time in movie music by Miklos Roja. That's right after this.

0: from Serge Kurtag, and then the music of Mahler fills the Royal Albert Hall in a performance of his Symphony No. 6, The Tragic. I'm Steve Seal. That's coming up on APM's SymphonyCast.
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The March Ave Caesar from the 1951 score for Quo Vadis by Miklos Roja. Eric Kunzel and the Cincinnati Pops earlier this hour. We heard the same orchestra and conductor in The Promise of Living from Aaron Copland's The Tenderland and The Artist's Quadrille by Johann Strauss Jr. We opened Inner Classics tonight with the Symphony No. 102 by Haydn, and we also heard the Oboe Concerto No. 2 by George.

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2: 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I'm John Mills. Coming up later, we will hear a suite from the English ballet, The Triumph of Neptune, by Lord Berners. Let's begin with music of Carl Goldmark. Goldmark was a Hungarian composer, lived from 1830 until 1915, close friend of Johannes Brahms. Tonight on Symphony at 7, we open with the Violin Concerto of Carl Goldmark. Joshua Bell is the soloist with the Los Angeles Philharmonic under Esa-Pekka Salonen,

0: On Symphony at 7 on WCLV, we've heard violinist Joshua Bell perform the violin concerto of Carl Goldmark. Goldmark wrote that in 1877, and if he did write a second violin concerto, it was never published and certainly lost. The Los Angeles Philharmonic in that recording were led by Esa-Pekka Salonen. In just a moment, we travel to England for a suite from The Triumph of Neptune.
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0: We continue here on Symphony at 7 with a suite from the ballet The Triumph of Neptune. It's a 1926 composition by the English composer Lord Berners. Here is the Royal Liverpool Philharmonic under Barry Wordsworth.

0: On WCLV's Symphony at 7, we've heard a suite from the 1926 ballet The Triumph of Neptune, music of Lord Berners. The Royal Liverpool Philharmonic were led by Barry Wordsworth. That suite had 9 movements, and the polka of the 6th movement featured baritone soloist Christopher Underwood. Well, thanks for tuning in for Symphony at 7 here on WCLV. Coming up next, it's Performance Today. I'm John Mills. Thanks for listening.
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4: That is the medieval Latin chant Dies Irae, Day of Wrath, a traditional part of the Requiem Mass. In Sergei Rachmaninoff's time, the melody was instantly recognizable, as was its spiritual weight of death and judgment, with the hint of the supernatural thrown in. Rachmaninoff was obsessed with the Dies Irae. That melodic cell became something of a signature move for him. He used it again and again. From APM, American Public Media, this is Performance Today. I'm Valerie Kaler. Rachmaninoff's obsession on the way. Russian pianist Yuliana Avdeyeva is on the way.

The second movement of Mozart's Sonata No. 6, featuring pianist Yuliana Avdeeva. She won first prize at the 2010 Chopin competition in Warsaw and has been touring around the world ever since. We'll visit her in Berlin to hear her play Rachmaninoff's Rhapsody on a Theme of Paganini later this hour.